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1: This is Dr. Tom Williams, and welcome to Facing Tomorrow. I'm so glad you're listening, and I thank God for that, and I thank God for the means we have today to spread the gospel. I know a lot of people use the means of getting things out that's evil and wicked and wretched and ungodly, but I thank God we can use the airways of the radio, which is the greatest listened to instrument in the world, is the radio. And I'm thankful that we're on a number of stations in the different parts of the world, and thankful for you listening today. And may today be the day of salvation for you if you're not saved. And if you are saved, that you'll live for the Lord today with all of your heart. Amen and amen. Well, the song that we have today says exactly what we've been saying in the last couple of minutes. I gave my life for thee. I gave my life for thee. My precious blood I shed, that thou mightest ransom be and quickened from the dead. I gave my life for thee. What hast thou given me? I gave my life for thee. What hast thou given me? And I trust that that will bring us all up short when we begin to think, what have we given him? My Father's house of light, my glory circle throne, I left for earthly night, for wanderings and lone. I left it all for thee. Hast thou left aught for me? I left it all for thee. Hast thou left aught for me? I suffered much for thee, more than thy tongue can tell, of bitterest agony to rescue thee from hell. I've borne it all for thee. What hast thou borne for me? I've borne it all for thee. What hast thou borne for me? And I have brought to thee, down from my home above, salvation full and free, my pardon and my love. I bring rich gifts to thee. What hast thou brought to me? I bring rich gifts to thee. What hast thou brought to me? First he asks, what hast thou given me? Then he asked, what have you left for me? And then he asked, what have you borne for me? And then, what hast thou brought to me? You know, answer those four questions, and your heart will have been searched and probed by the blessed Holy Spirit. And you can, as I do, get on my knees and express to him what a opportunity for us to answer these questions, and then to realize how far short I fall of really giving myself, giving my all. And when he already told us that whatsoever we do in word or deed, do all to the glory of God. And that's to God the Father. But the same glory is given to the Son, our Lord Jesus Christ. And so today I trust that you'll serve him with all of your heart, not partial, but all of your heart, and serve him with all your strength. I know I try to stop several times a day and say, thank you, Lord, for health. Thank you for strength. Thank you for strength. You have strength to be up and about. I just talked to a man just a little while ago on the phone and said, pray for strength. Pray for strength. And he is a tremendous servant of the Lord, but he needs strength. I trust that you will pray for him today, Brother Gentry. And then I talked to a man that has served the Lord so diligently for so many years and labored so faithfully with emphysema, the worst that you could see. You don't even know how that the man could preach. He has to just jerk air almost into his body, and talk to him for a little while today. He said, thank you for calling, preacher. He said, so good for you to call and good to hear your voice and your prayer. And, you know, have you taken time to call anybody lately that can't get out of their house? Have you talked to anybody lately and encouraged them and sincerely meant it when you said you've been praying for them? I trust today we will give our all to those about us, give our all to our loved husbands and wives and children, give all to our neighbors that are sick and in need, our dear ones in church that sit in the same building we sit in. And so many of them today are hurting and sick and facing death. I just got an email today from a man that wanted us to pray. He said, pray for this brother. That was, I guess, 2 days ago. And today an email said that he died. You know, death lurks around the corner. Where none of us are more than a heartbeat from death. And so why do we waste so much time is beyond me on foolishness and on things that really doesn't matter at all. You know, what if we prayed as much as we watch sports? What if we prayed as much as we watch nonsense on television? How much, you know, would God's work go forward if we prayed as much as we complained? I ask you today, do you pray? Do you honestly pray? Do you get down before the Lord on your knees and cry out to heaven? I'm talking about praying, my friend. I'm not talking about a little religious act. I'm talking about crying out to God and praising him, worshiping him, and then reaching out in mercy to him for those who so desperately need his strength for this day. Well, amen. Let's pray. Father, thank you now for your word. Thank you for the good song. And what have you brought me? What have you given me? What have you done for me? Oh, Father, may it penetrate the hardness of our cold hearts today in Jesus' name. And for his sake, we ask it all with thanksgiving. Amen and amen. Well, we have before us now Psalm 31. Psalm 31, and we are at verse 23. Oh, love the Lord. Oh, love the Lord. God wants you to love him. The psalmist here, David, is saying, love the Lord. Just love him. Just love him. Oh, do you love your wife? Then how often do you tell her? How often do you show it? How often do you do some act of love toward her? Do you love your children? How much do you love them? Do you tell them you love them every single day? Do you go by their bedroom ere they fall off to sleep on a pillow and say, Daddy loves you. Daddy loves you. Have you told your wife lately, honey, I sure do love you. I sure do love you. And then back it up with some action. Back it up with a little sweet gift. Back it up with a time out with her this week, away from everything and everybody. And just a personal little meal together. You know, where are these acts of love that should belong to those that we say that we love? Our children, and first of all, your wife or your husband, then your children, and then friends about you, and neighbors, and then maybe loved ones far away. Just a little card expressing your love. Just a little note found in the lunch bucket of your husband, or found in some kind of a thing that he takes to work with him, and you slipped it between the pages so that he'll discover it. And what about those you've left in your wife's purse? What about those that you have slipped under something that she'll be picking up during the day? What about these types of love that just for the moment speaks so precious of words and so precious of acts to those that we love? And then we come to this, oh, love the Lord, all you his saints. You know, I've found out over the years, you love someone, you talk to them. Now, I'm not a great conversationalist, except in the pulpit. I like to preach, but I like to give something to people in the way of just a quick sentence or just a little poem or something. And I love to do that for my wife. And I trust that you will do that and get it done. Just get it done. Take a little notepad and write some notes and leave them everywhere where she'll find them. Leave them everywhere where he'll find them, in a shirt pocket that he's going to wear, in a book that he's reading, in the car where he will drive and reach for something, and here will be a note or one taped over the speedometer that he'll see the first thing in the morning when he goes to work. There's so many ways today for us to tell someone we love them. And oh, how many ways to love the Lord. Get his book down. Read his book. Saturate your soul with God's book, the Bible. And let him know you love his word. You know, you love what he has said. This is a love letter from God, the blessed old Bible. And you need to read it daily and see his love for you. You need to then go to him in prayer and tell him you love him and show that you love him. It says, oh, love the Lord, all ye his saints. Can you imagine millions of saints going to the throne of grace at the same time saying, I love you, dear Father. I love you, dear Lord Jesus. I love the Holy Spirit that you have put in me. Oh, I hope you'll do that. And God willing, we'll be back with the blessed old book.
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0: Let's remember in Genesis chapter 3 and verse 15, God said it would be the seed of a woman. A man would have nothing to do with it. And when Joseph heard this woman he was espoused to, engaged to, was going to have a child, he said, "It's not my child."
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0: 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This is Pastor Clarence Sexton from the Temple Baptist Church and Crown College in Knoxville, Tennessee. We're continuing through the book of Ruth, and I trust this series has been a great encouragement to you. 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
1: Every

in this line of chosen people, there'd someday be some Jewish woman that would give birth to a son, and that son would take care of what must be cared for to bring a people separated from God because of their sin back to God, our Heavenly Father. And where would he be born? He'd be born in Bethlehem. If you turn with me in your Bibles to the first book, the book of Matthew, the first book of the New Testament, and on your way there, I want to read you from the book of Micah, the 5th chapter. The Bible says in verse 2, "But thou, Bethlehem Ephratah, though thou be little," remember that word, "little among the thousands of Judah, yet out of thee shall he come forth unto me," that is to be ruler in Israel, "whose goings forth have been from of old, from everlasting." God said here 700 years before Christ was born in Bethlehem that he would be born in Bethlehem. And he says, though Bethlehem be little among all the thousands of Judah. Now let's look at our story in Matthew chapter 1 and verse 18. Now the birth of Jesus Christ was on this wise, when as his mother Mary was espoused to Joseph, before they came together, she was found with child of the Holy Ghost. Then Joseph, her husband, being a just man and not willing to make her a public example, was minded to put her away privately. But while he thought on these things, behold, the angel of the Lord appeared unto him in a dream, saying, "Joseph, thou son of David, fear not to take unto thee Mary, thy wife, for that which is conceived in her is of the Holy Ghost. And she shall bring forth a son, and thou shalt call his name Jesus. For he shall save his people from their sins." This is the promise to all the prophecy God has made concerning the coming of his son, the Messiah, into this world. When the prophet Isaiah said, a sign would be given, a virgin would conceive, people said, how can a virgin conceive? It takes the seed of a man joined with a woman to bring about conception. How can a virgin conceive? Well, let's remember in Genesis chapter 3 and verse 15, God said it would be the seed of a woman. A man would have nothing to do with it. And when Joseph heard this woman he was espoused to, engaged to, was going to have a child, he said, it's not my child. I know I've never been with her. I know that the child she bears is not mine. I'm perfectly aware of that. And he knew for such a crime, such a sin, his beloved Mary could be stoned to death, so he thought within himself, I'm perplexed, I'm troubled, what will I do? I'll put her away privately, I'll sneak about and do this thing where no one will know it. But God came to him, sending an angel, and said, Joseph, of course that's not your child. That which is conceived in her is of

the book of Ruth, he said, "The Lord be with you." God be with us, which being interpreted is God with us. Then Joseph, being raised from sleep, did as the angel of the Lord had bidden him, and took unto him his wife, and knew her not until she brought forth her firstborn son, and he called his name Jesus. Chapter 2, verse 1, "Now when Jesus was born in Bethlehem of Judea in the days of Herod the king, behold, there came wise men from the east to Jerusalem, saying, Where is he that is born king of the Jews? We've seen his star in the east and have come to worship him. When Herod the king heard these things, he was troubled, and all Jerusalem with him. And when he had gathered all the chief priests and scribes of the people together, he demanded of them where Christ should be born. Tell me, by a Roman decree, I have been made king of the Jews. I will hear of no one else bearing that title." And these men coming from the east say, "Where is he born, the king of the Jews? I want you men who study the scriptures to tell me, where is this one to be born that God has promised?" And they said unto him, "In Bethlehem of Judea. For thus it is written by the prophet, And thou, Bethlehem, in the land of Judah, art not the least among the princes of Judah. For out of thee shall come a governor that shall rule my people Israel." Little among the thousands, the prophet Micah said, but not least. Why? Because this famous one of all famous ones was born there. As I share with you these simple thoughts, I want you to think what kind of God God is to have all these things come perfectly to pass. Let's look again. In the story we find in Luke chapter 2 and verse 1, "And it came to pass in those days that there went out a decree from Caesar Augustus that all the world should be taxed." All the world should be taxed. Now the Roman world from England to India in that day, the Roman world, it was such expansion that they called the Mediterranean Sea a Roman lake. And Caesar decreed that all the Roman world be taxed. And everyone, the Bible says, is going to go to his own city. And this taxing was first made when Cyrenius was governor of Syria, and all went to be taxed, everyone to his own city. Now, with all this pomp and splendor, Caesar sits on the throne of Rome, ruling his Roman world, decreeing that every person in Rome under the Roman Empire will go to their city of lineage and birth and pay their taxes. Quite a fellow, this Caesar. But compared to who was born in Bethlehem, he's no more than a piece of lint on a page in history. And the Bible says, "And Joseph also went up from Galilee out of the city of Nazareth into Judea unto the city of David, which is called Bethlehem." Now you think about it. You women who've had babies, you know that a certain moment you say, "It's time. Baby's got to come. We're getting closer that time. You better stay around the house. No, I don't want you to take that business trip. I don't want you to be gone. You better be around here near, because I'm going to need you. I know it's mighty soon." And when the moment arrives, with haste, you make your way to the proper place to give birth. Well, can you imagine the entire Roman world? The Caesar says everybody's going to be taxed. It just so happened. No, it didn't just so happen. But in the providence and mind of God, God planned the whole thing exactly like this. That Mary and Joseph traveled those many miles from Nazareth to Bethlehem. And just as they arrived in Bethlehem, they found it was the moment she was to give birth

to this promised son. I can't read the fourth chapter of the book of Ruth in the Old Testament and find that expression famous in Bethlehem without thinking of all these things. And the Bible says, "And Joseph also went up from Galilee out of the city of Nazareth into Judea unto the city of David, which is called Bethlehem, because he was of the house and lineage of David." Let me tell you something else they said. They said, "And let thy house be like the house of Phares, whom Tamar bare unto Judah, of the seed which the Lord shall give thee of this young woman." In other words, they found of the tribe of Judah, 76,500 came from this one. 76,000 when they were numbered in the book of Numbers, the 26th chapter and the 22nd verse. 76,000, more than anyone else. So they took the tribe and the family with the most people in it, and they said, "May God bless you like he blessed them. May God give you somebody that'll be so famous you'll have more descendants than anyone we ever heard of." Praise God. That's why you read in the last chapter in the Bible, in chapter 5 of Revelation, and verse 11, "And I beheld and I heard the voice of many angels round about the throne and the beast and the elders, and the number of them was 10,000 times 10,000 and thousands of thousands, saying with a loud voice, Worthy is the Lamb that was slain to receive power and riches and wisdom and strength and honor and glory and blessing." Well, a lot of people said, Boaz and Ruth, what famous people. A lot of people said, "What a great guy, Obed. What a great man, Jesse. What a king, David." But did you know, thousands times 10,000s, thousands times thousands will say, "What a Savior is Jesus." Famous in Bethlehem. So much so that the Word of God says in the book of Philippians, in the second chapter, "Let this mind be in you," verse 5, "which was also in Christ Jesus, who being in the form of God, thought it not robbery to be equal with God, but made himself of no reputation, took upon him the form of a servant, was made in the likeness of men, and being found in fashion as a man, he humbled himself, became obedient to death, even the death of the cross." Jesus Christ, God's Son, remember please, co-equal, co-existent, eternally existent with God the Father and God the Holy Spirit. Jesus was not created. He did not begin in Bethlehem. He created Bethlehem. He created the earth on which Bethlehem was erected. He's the creator God. He is the God of very gods who became man without ceasing to be God. We do not worship a God, we worship the God. This famous one in Bethlehem, this famous one who was born of this royal lineage of the tribe of Judah, someday to come in Bethlehem and be born of a virgin, as a child, as a baby, to become a man, to be our kinsman redeemer. This one who willingly came from heaven

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You can find many helpful materials waiting for you. And now may God bless you as you listen to our choir singing, Look Unto Jesus.

0: energy. Do you realize that everything in life happens because energy changes forms? Energy is what makes things happen. Wonder where all that energy came from. Did you realize if I could take 1 pound of matter and change it completely into energy, I would have 1.13 times 10 to the 10th kilowatt hours of energy? But my wife says, Pete, no one understands these numbers. Well, God put enough energy in 1 ounce of matter to drive a 100-horsepower car at 50 miles an hour for 47,250,000 miles. That's a lot of miles per ounce. 1 ounce of gasoline will get you about 0.16 miles. That means we get 3/10 millionths of 1% back of all the energy that God put into it. That's an awfully small return on God's investment. Did you know God put a lot of energy in you? Wonder what kind of return he's getting on that investment. Maybe, just maybe, we ought to appreciate and hallow God a little bit for all that he's done. This is Pete Cowling.
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I hope you're having a good day. Thank you for listening to Anchor Radio, CBC Ordinetta. This is Pastor Galyon. I hope to see you this Sunday at Crossroads Baptist Church, Zone 1, Noncommon Lyran East.

0: We welcome you to Revival Time with Dr. Jack Treiber, pastor of North Valley Baptist Church and president of Golden State Baptist College. 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
1: Well, hello, good neighbor, and welcome to the last day in the month of June. Oh, my goodness, this calendar is flying fast today. I thank God for each and every one of you. I want to say happy birthday to Caleb Galvan. He is our head of the music department here at Golden State and a great pianist, great man of God. I thank God for him. And then Michelle Kong, it's your birthday today as well. God bless you. Thank God for you. I choose Jesus. Here's the song from Golden State Baptist College. They'll sing it for us. Who are you choosing today? Well, I tell you what, beyond a shadow of a doubt, I just tell you, I have already chosen Jesus. I'm going to live for him all my life by his grace. Thank you for listening today. Genesis 17 in just a moment.

0: I call Genesis chapter 17 God's miracle chapter because the Jewish race is really going to be established through Abraham. When Abraham was 99 years old, the Lord appeared to Abraham and said unto him, I am the Almighty God. Walk before me. Thou shalt be perfect. I will make my covenant between me and thee and multiply thee exceedingly. And Abram fell on his face, and God talked with him, saying, as for me, behold, my covenant is with thee, and thou shalt be a father of many nations. Oh, once again, the Jews and the Arabs. Many and it was all because Abraham made a hasty decision. Don't make hasty decisions today. Please, please don't say, well, God's in this. No, no, no. You've got to really make sure. I'm watching people make major decisions in their life, and they're just on a whim. I've watched my entire ministry, 50 years here, pastoring this church, more than 50. And I've watched people just at the last minute, well, I got a better job. And I've watched people move for a better job. Where are you going to go to church? Well, we're going to find one when we get there. You can't do that. You can't find a church when you get there. You've got to find a church as strong or stronger than where you're going. I'm amazed at the people that move. And they move to that area. Well, there's a church 30 miles away. There's about maybe a handful of people, and they don't have a choir. But I'm going to be a blessing in that church. I'm going to help grow that church. You know, that's a little bit of pride. And they don't have Sunday school. But I can teach. I'm going to get them teaching. You're moving your kids from a good church. And God said, Abraham, you're going to be a father of many nations. And I'll make thee exceeding fruitful. I'll make the nations of thee and the kings come out of thee. And the kings of the earth, they're all all those Arab nations are kings of the earth. And I will establish my covenant between me and thee. Not between me and they, me and thee. And I'll give thee the seed after thee, where the land where thou stranger in the land of Canaan, and an everlasting possession. I will be their God. God says, I am going to be with the Jew. And God said unto Abraham, thou shalt keep my covenant, therefore, and thy seed after thee, and all these generations. Oh, the Jews haven't done that, have they? They're still looking for the Messiah. The religion of all the Middle East between Mohammedism and Christianity, they're both wrong right now. The Jew is looking for Christ. The Jews are so liberal. Jews almost every time vote Democrat. I don't understand that. But their minds are darkened. And the Bible says, and God, verse 15, and God said to Abraham, as for Sarah's wife, thou shalt call her name Sarai, but Sarah shall be her name. God changed it. And Abraham fell on his face and laughed and said in his heart, shall a child be born unto him that is 100 years old? And Sarah is 90 years old and bare? And Abraham said to God, oh, that Ishmael might live before thee. And God said, Sarah, thy wife shall bear thee a son indeed. I'm going to make sure, and she's going to be fruitful. I'll multiply him exceedingly. 12 princes shall he begat, and I'll make of him a great nation. God promised what he was going to do. You know, why don't we just believe God? Why does everything have to be so mixed up? I think of salvation. Salvation is a free gift. No, Catholics, you do not have to pray for Mary and pray to Mary. No, there's one God and one mediator between God and man. The doctrine of indulgence, the Catholic Church founded in the 1500s. The doctrine of indulgence says your good outweighs your bad. You do good deeds and you're going to go to heaven. No, that's not the Bible. Not by works of righteousness, which we have done. It's according to his mercy he saved us. We have many Catholics in our political arena today, and they're running our country, and they talk a good talk, and they talk about Jesus, and they talk about being a Christian. Catholics never talked about being a Christian. When I was registering for the draft, you were a Catholic, you were a Christian, or other. But nowadays, we're all Christians. They all say, no, no, that's not true. We have going to God, going to Mary for confession of sin and confessing to a priest. That's not where you go. You don't confess to a priest. You confess to God. And today, we're so mixed up with our theology. And we're all thinking, well, it's good. I know they don't believe like we believe, but we're all going the same place. No, we're not. Neither is there salvation in any other. There's no other name under heaven whereby ye must be saved. Father, help us to wake up. We mess things up for thee. Here Abraham did. And now we have the Arabs fighting against the Jews. And it's just going to be that way till Jesus comes again. And then even in the tribulation, God, wake us up to righteousness today. Help us to live godly, Christ-honoring lives today. Bless our dear listeners. In Jesus' name, amen.
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0: A big jackrabbit. 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Just reached down and those old claws come out. And I've heard that old rabbit holler, oh, you could hear him. But it's too late now. I mean, he's gone. That old eagle got him. And that big old jackrabbit. And she started soaring through the air. Now, you know what she's going to do? She's going to eat him. And she's going to use his hide for wall-to-wall carpet. Ah, listen. That old eagle. Listen, you talk about building a nest. An eagle can really build a nest. Why? They'll take the softest, nicest things you've ever heard of in your life, feathers of every kind, and they'll build an ark. I mean, they'll build a nest, and they'll put it in there, and then they'll lay their eggs. And then after a while, their little eaglets are born. They're hatched out. And then she begins to observe them. Oh, how wise she is. She'll get ready to take off, and she'll whisper something like this. Y'all stay in this nest. I'll be back. I've got to go get some provisions. I'm going to the store. Well, of course, the little old eaglets, they sit there, you know, and dumb as they could be, sort of like a human baby, you know, they can't do anything. So they said, yes, mother, we'll be here when you get back. And so the old eagle, she stretches those wings and takes off down the runway, and she soars into the air. She turns all those eyes on, you know, and she begins to look. After a while, she sees her prey for the day. She grabs it up and comes back, and day after day, I want you to know she's taking care of those little eaglets, maybe a couple of them in there, and listen, and they begin to grow. They begin to grow. And after a while, one of them says, say, I believe I'll take a look around. And said, no, you better stay in here. Better stay in this nest. You know, Mama told stay in the nest. And he said, yeah, well, listen, I tell you, I'm getting big. You know, like little children, see, I'm ready to have my first date, 13, 14. You better look out. You better look out. And so the little eagle climbs up and whispers back and said, hey, Mary, come on up. Come on up. My, listen. Boy, you ought to look around. This is a big world, man. It's bigger than our nest. Come up. Look around. And so, after a while, the mother comes circling in and makes her landing, and she finds both of them sitting on the side of the nest. And, oh, they said, mother, my, we came out to look around. And they said, we're enjoying the scenery. Look at the mountains and the trees. And, oh, listen, those little old eaglets, they were having them a time. And the mother said, well, listen, y'all sure better be careful. You know you can't fly. And if you fall over that precipice, I mean, that's all of it. I mean, you'll never eat again. I mean, you'll be dashed to pieces down below. Now, you understand? Oh, yes, mother. We'll never go closer. Mm-mm. And so she said, all right, remember, because I'll have to leave here every day. And so she got them back in the nest, and they spent the night. And the next day, they woke up a little early and said, say, let's get out again. Let's get out again. And so they came out again. But they said, oh, me. I tell you, one of them said, just look at mother. Oh, look at mother. I'd sure be afraid to fly like that. I tell you, man, if something happened to hold her wings, Mama's gone. I mean, that's just be all over with. And then where would we be? And so they said, listen, let's just get back in the nest. But listen, day after day, that old eagle was watching. She watched them. She said, have y'all ever stretched your wings? I said, no. But said something, just stretch them, see how long they are. So, boy, said, do them up and down, you know, like that. See? She get out there and practice with them. So they, hey, one of them said, hey, I nearly went off the ground. He said, yeah, you better watch it. See, oh, look out now. Look out now. And so they'd practice. And then when she was gone, they'd still practice. And one of them said, let's try. Oh, no, I'm not going to try to fly. No, sir. I'd never make it. I'm going to stay here as long as Mom will take care of us, you know, or the welfare. You know. We're staying right in our nest. That's it. We're not going anywhere. After all, we didn't have anything to do and hatched out down here. Let her take care of us. That's her bit. Let her work. She'd go get a rabbit. She brings it back. That's fine with me.
1: Wait a minute. One morning, the mother was gone, and the little eaglet woke up and said, I didn't rest too well last night. Said, me neither. Said, something was punching me. Said, something sharp. Something sharp. Just kind of punched me, and I got over that, and it punched me on the other side. Said, I had a miserable night. Said, me too. Said, I got every place in that nest, and I couldn't find no comfortable place. Said, that's strange. Said, never has been that way before. Look out. Somebody's stirring up the nest. Old mother had been taking a few things out, a little of the down, and a little of the rabbit hide, and a little of the feathers, and the thorns is protruding, and it's making the little eaglets a little unhappy with their nest. Can you imagine a mother disturbing the nest of her little children? But she was. One of them said, I'm just kind of glad it's getting up time. I'm getting out of here. I'd rather stay outside and inside. I tell you, that old nest is just don't appeal to me much anymore. I just have to force my way in and go to bed. Fact is, I wouldn't mind just roosting on top of the thing, see? I'm tired staying in that nest. Old mother was looking at him, blinking her eyes, you know,
0: She was said, y'all stretch your wings some more. And they did. And said, now, Mother, don't get any funny notions. We're never going to fly across that place where you're going. Now, that's the most dangerous thing I ever. I just can't imagine me ever being able to fly like that. And I'm not going to take any chance on killing myself. I'm not going to do it. She said, all right, honeys, y'all just exercise your wings a little. Mother will be back after a while. And so she came, and they were exercising their wings, and she swooped down and made a little circle, you know. And I tell you, she'd been really doing a little acrobatic flying, you know. And she'd come down and go up. And, boy, the little old eagle said, I wish I could fly like that. I guess I never will. I guess, you know, I heard the old mother heard it said, that's what you think. If you're my little eaglet, you'll fly or die. And the day came when she came down, and the other little eagle said, have you noticed her coming so close to us when she swoops down like that? Have you noticed that? Yeah. Well, said, man, I don't want her to touch me. I'm going to back off a little. And so directly one of them came out and sitting out, and the old eagle came down and pew, and off the ledge the little eagle went. Right down. Oh! And there they go. There they go. It's all over. And she said, Mother, how could you do me like this? I told you I couldn't fly. Down she goes and heading toward the rocks and ow, hollering. And the mother, the old mother, just before she came down, swooped down under and said, get on my back, honey. And boy, that little eagle said, gladly, I'll do it. And sat down on the back, and the mother said, now ride me back. We're going to fly. Boy, she soared up through the air. Piggyback. Eagleback. And she soared up till she got up to the rock. And she came in for a sweet, soft landing. And the little eaglet said, oh, me, little old heart just a-beating like that. Oh, Mother, you won't ever do that again, will you? Oh, it's scared. And the other little eaglet said, man, and already gone back in the nest, just peeping out. You're a terrible mother. Think about that, Mother. I could have gotten killed. I could have gotten killed. The old mother said, I'd rather see you dead than not to see you fly. An eagle is known not by her beak or her feet, but by her wings, and you'll either fly or you can die. And I'm responsible to teach you to fly. Now get a good night's rest. No, day after day, the old mother would have to sweep them off. She'd pick out one and sweep it off, and the other would stand until one day, oh, blessed day, that little old eagle started falling down through, and directly its wings began to lift it up, and it began to soar. And oh, I said, Mother, fly along close, but don't bother me. And she began to fly through the air. And after a while, she came back in and made a landing on the old rock. And the other little eagle said, if you can do it, I can. The mother said, yes, you can. And off she went. And it wasn't very long until the little old eaglets would wake up in the morning and say, Mother, you going to let us go with you today? We want to fly all the way across to the other mountain today. We want to help you catch rabbits, bring in the food. Why, I can hear them as they came back in at the close of the first long flight, solo. They came back in and sat down on the rock and said, you know, Mother, I'd rather fly than to eat. The joy of my life, I was so afraid. You remember the first time you knocked me off of that rock? Yes, honey, I remember. I remember when my mother stirred up my nest also. But, oh, listen, you've learned to do the thing I've longed to teach you. And the way I got you to fly, I had to stir up your nest. Mother, I want to ask you something. Did you take some of that good soft padding out of our nest? The old mother smiled and said, yes. I knew that as long as you loved that nest, you'd never get out and fly. And you'll never get anything done in your nest. I had to get you out of the nest. Whose nest are you in tonight? What kind of nest? Nesting and resting and jesting. This old world. The young people got on the radio the other day and said, y'all come down. All you kids come down to our church because we have fun. We'll tell funny stories, and we're jesting down at our church. Life is more serious than that. God is permitting us to stir up your nest. And I wish I could get the American mothers and dads, I mean the people that are mothers and dads, to get their silly nest stirred up and begin to put their children first and teach them to soar into the heavens with Jesus. They'll never be happy till they do. Most of our children in this generation, you mothers and daddies, listen to me, most of them have never learned to fly. They're the most shielded, and yet they're the most desperate and the most defeated children I've ever known in my life. Brother, when you get saved, you want to look like God's people. You want to talk like them and walk like them and act like them when you get saved. Oh, today's the day of salvation. I believe I'll close. Jesus Christ had no earthly nest, never did. Finally, he'd been looking for a nest for 33 years. He didn't have a wife nest.
1: He didn't have a family nest. He didn't have any material nest. He didn't have many friends nest. His own people turned their back on him, came unto his own received him not. And finally, after 33 years, he found him a nest. That's the nest he'd been looking for. He walked up Golgotha's rugged hill and stretched those hands of mercy and pointed around the world and said, this is the nest I've been looking for all these years. Y'all start your hammers and get out your spear. This is the nest that my Father has chosen for me. And I delight to do thy will, O God. And Jesus died in a bloody nest in order that you and I might have a spiritual nest. And we ought to be grateful to God for what he's done for us. Don't be afraid, girls. This is the nest stirring time. And we're going to learn to fly for God. We need soldiers, not sissies. We need men and women that'll build Christian homes and pray. Get rid of the trash and the junk. Rake out the garbage and clean out the house. And let God use your home and your life. We need daddies that'll stand straight and tall for Jesus. And that'll get their families ready to meet the Savior. Make a living. Take care of the needs. We need wives that'll stay home and read the Bible and go to the prayer closet every day. And talk to the Lord until heaven comes down. The little children walk in the way that's right. The greatest heartbreak you'll ever have is when you see your children wreck their lives. And fall over the precipice and hit on the rocks below because mother and dad didn't teach them to fly, and you'll give an account to God for not teaching your children to fly. Bow your heads while we pray.
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1: Good afternoon, everyone, and welcome back to our live request hour on this gloomy afternoon. I'm looking forward to a great time together, sharing some encouraging gospel music with you. 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

Send me a request and I'll do my best to get it on the air. 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

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We're broadcasting live from our studio at Crossroads Baptist Church. I'm your host, Grace Abila, and our next song entitled I Will Sing by the Steve Pettit Evangelistic Team and requested by Kim Ivan Crescentia.

It's 17 minutes past the hour and it's currently 34.6 degrees. The forecast is calling for a high today of 35.5 with a 73% chance of rain. And here's a song requested by Aini Grace Maliari, Immortal.

It's trivia time here on Anchor Radio or the Neta. Have your companion app ready because I'll be sending out today's trivia question during this next song. So the first 5 listeners with the correct answer will receive 2 song credits. And the first person who answers correctly will also receive a 10 peso voucher at our school canteen. Our trivia song goes out to Joshua Tambio, entitled...

Our trivia question was, which of David's sons rebelled against him? The correct answer is Absalom. Congratulations to Lay and Paz. You were the first person and you win a 10 peso voucher to our school canteen. The other listeners with the correct answer were John Chua, Sheena May Gutierrez, Karen May Trumpo, and Jacqueline Daleja. You each received 2 song credits. And everyone who had the correct answer will receive 1 point towards the month of June. And here's our next song requested by Raquel De Leon, Settle My Unsettledness by the Assurance Trio.

That was God Gives Grace by the Hiles Anderson College and requested by Jacqueline Daleha. Well, it's 32 minutes past the hour and you're listening to Urdaneta's number one source for encouraging gospel music, Anchor Radio. This is the Live Request Hour and I'm your host, Grace Abila. This next song goes out to the grade 4 students entitled I Choose to Be a Christian by the Bayless Grove Baptist Church Teens.

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Here's our next song entitled I Want Jesus More Than Anything by the Hiles Anderson College and requested by Jolly Morla.

It's trivia time once again here on Anchor Radio or the Neta. Get those companion apps ready because I'll be sending out the trivia during this next song. The first 5 listeners with the correct answer will receive 2 song credits. And the 4th person who answers correctly will also receive a 10 peso voucher to our school canteen. Thank you so much, Karen May Trumpo, for this trivia song, Is It Gonna Burn by the Wildsmen Ensemble.

Our trivia question was, what is the last book of the New Testament? The correct answer is Revelation. Congratulations to Joshua Tambio because you were the fourth person with the correct answer and you win a 10 peso voucher to our school canteen. The other listeners with the correct answer were Lay and Paz, Prudencio Ulup Sr., Hubita Ulup, and Raquel De Leon. You each received 2 song credits. And everyone who had the correct answer will receive 1 point towards the month of June. And here's our next song requested by John Chua and Lay and Paz, entitled Forever Written Down by the Hiles Anderson.

That song was Because He Loved Me by Barbara Burke, requested by Prudencio Ulep Sr. Well, here's our next song, requested by Eloza Torreser, Every Day I'm Amazed by the favorite singers of AG Youth Group.

Well, that wraps it up for another hour of live listener requests here on Anchor Radio or The Neta. I'll queue up the rest of your songs so you can listen throughout the rest of the afternoon. And don't miss the next live request hour at 5 p.m. with Janelle Garcia. Here's our next song requested by Kim Ivan Crescentia, If Only Just a Few by Stephen and Whitney Trimble. I'm Grace Abela. Have a great afternoon, everyone.

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0: 2 Peter 3:18 says, "But grow in grace and in the knowledge of our Lord and Savior Jesus Christ. To him be glory both now and forever. Amen." Welcome to Grace to Grow, a daily devotional program by Pastor John Wilkerson, the pastor of the First Baptist Church of Hammond, Indiana, and chancellor of Hiles Anderson College. It is our desire that by listening today, you will find grace to grow. Here is Pastor Wilkerson with today's message.
1: Well, have a good day, friend, and thank you very much for joining us on this special edition of Grace to Grow. It's a Tuesday, and I wanted you to meet two young men that I love very much, Derek, our oldest son, and then his little brother, Coleman, who is our fifth son. And we love him and so grateful to have him and so very grateful to have them behind the microphone today. And I wanted just to take this hour. We'll take a break from our Proverbs study and just take a few moments and visit today. We don't have a real agenda. Just wanted to take the Grace to Grow time and let you kind of meet these two fellows and listen to their salvations of testimony of what God did to bring them to Christ. Tell a little bit about what maybe God used to draw their hearts to serve the Lord. They both are very faithfully serving God, one at a church in Ohio, the other one at a church in Long Beach, California. One, a full-time Christian worker, the other one just a full-time Christian and works on a farm. We'll learn a little bit about that, but I sure am glad to have them. I love them, and it's been a wonderful time just to share a little bit of time with these young men that I love and have known their entire life, and very thankful for the arrows they have become to make an impact where the archer can't go. And I cannot live here in Hammond, Indiana, Long Beach, California, or Centerburg, Ohio, but in a way, I can have an impact by trying, along with their mother, to shape an arrow straight so that when it's shot, it can make an impact. And for Jesus, I know that's my desire. That's their desire. Happy good day to you, Derek.
2: Glad to be here. It's awesome to be back on the radio. I know it's been a few months, actually. Few months, maybe even a year, I think, since the last time I was on.
1: I try to get them on the radio when I can, and they're a crowd favorite. They love it. Our listeners usually enjoy and give a lot of comment if they get to hear one of our kids. And, of course, when Lydia and Phil come into town, we get them there, and others of them hide from me. But these two guys, they weren't as reluctant. They were ready to go. And, of course, you just heard Derek, and across the way is Coleman. Happy good day to you, Coleman.
2: Happy to be here, Dad. Happy to be here.
1: I'm happy to have you. He worked with us for 1 year after he finished his first semester of Hiles Anderson and worked 1 year. Brother Paul Collins, of course, one of our radio personalities here, had a sudden aneurysm. We were without help and hope in this world, and then Coleman came. And Coleman, at about 18, 19 years old, just picked up the mantle of taking care of all these facilities, working with the mission men, the janitors, making every wedding and funeral and every service and Sunday school classes prepared for the next, and just had a second-mile spirit. And, boy, when he told me, "Dad, I'm going to have to leave," and I told other people, they were starting weeping and wailing, crying and saying, "No, Pastor, can you talk him into staying?" I said, "I don't think anything will talk him into staying. He is ready to go on a ranch somewhere," and he did. He went to Wyoming, then to Ohio, then to Alaska, and now is back in Ohio working there. We'll learn more about that in a moment. But Derek, tell our listeners what God did to bring you to Christ, would you?
2: Yeah, I got saved at a very young age. I was 5 years old, and it was after a Sunday evening service where someone was getting baptized, and it was just around the time where I had begun to actually pay attention in church, you know, put the crayons away, you know, put the little coloring books away and actually have to sit up straight. And so I'm looking around, I'm seeing all the things that happen during the service, and I remember having some serious questions about baptism. What's going on? What's that all about? So on the ride home from church that evening, our big 15-passenger van, my mom was driving. I was in the side. In the passenger seat, and I said, "Mom, what's that? Why do the people getting baptized? What does that even mean? What's it for?" And she said, "Okay, you can stay up a little later tonight. Wait till Daddy gets home. We'll talk about it." And so, probably about an hour later, Dad comes home. I get to stay up a little bit past my bedtime, and got to hear the gospel. He went through the Romans Road there on that red and white couch in the back room,
1: checkered couch,
2: yeah,
1: plaid couch.
2: And I remember the Holy Spirit's conviction, and I knew I was a sinner. I knew I was at odds with my Creator, and that Jesus Christ paid the payment for my sin. And that was the best day of my life. I remember even moments after that, the joy that filled my heart. I ran to my brother who was in his bed. I woke him up and told him, I got saved. It was obviously... I didn't have to quit doing drugs, didn't have to stop beating my wife, didn't have to do any of that, but it was still, I remember the change in my heart that the Holy Spirit began that day, and it was a wonderful day.
1: Yeah, it's a wonderful day and a great memory. I'm glad to share it with you, and it's a wonderful thing. Of course, Derek is our second child. His older brother, Tyler, was with us until he was 17 years old, and God let him go home by way of an accident that took him into eternity. And that means that Derek had to step up to be our oldest child. And maybe we can talk about that in a minute, but I know that changed a lot of things. And because his older brother was very active and had a lot of personality and lots of things he wanted to do. And Derek was a little more cerebral and reserved and more of a thinker and a homebody. And his older brother was ready to be out and doing something every single day. And Derek would just say, can we just stay home? But yet he took on that role of being our older brother. And we're very grateful for that. Well, Coleman, what did the Lord do to bring you to Christ?
2: Took a lot of conviction, and I wouldn't say that I obeyed that conviction right away, but you just mentioned oldest brother Tyler dying. You know, I heard a lot of heaven and hell, and heard a lot of we're seeing Tyler again. And you know, I remember my older brother Drew getting saved, and that being a big deal in his life, and made me

0: do that. And they knew I never had a plan. I never had a day where I got saved. And, you know, just, I was just the fear of the Lord. You know, I don't know what it was, but I was just so scared. And I knew that I was a sinner. I understood the gospel, but I thought I was, I didn't understand it. But in that area. So I couldn't sleep. The Lord didn't let me fall asleep that night. And it was hours. And I remember just the visions. And I don't know, but I remember a couple weeks earlier, I was having these like night terrors of like just screams. And I remember that having like an impact. Like I was like, I don't like these. And I didn't know what it was. But I just remember like that was a fear factor in my heart. And I got up and my mom was talking to Derek, honestly, on the couch. And the lights were off as there. And I said, Mom, I'm not saved and I want to go to heaven. And I want to see Tyler again. And she said, go get the purple Bible. And I got her Bible. And she turned the lights on and she brought me to the plan of salvation. And I remember clearly getting on my knees on that brown couch and asking the Lord to save me and receiving the Holy Spirit and just having that joy that Derek was talking about. And also having the conviction of you know, after, you know, when the Holy Spirit came and I couldn't do the things that I used to. I couldn't steal that little piece of gum or go in my mom's purse and take all the quarters out without feeling that, oh, man, I'm doing something wrong. You know, and it was the best day of my life. You know, I remember telling Drew and telling the family, you know, I'm seeing Tyler now. I get to see Tyler, you know, like, you can't say that no more. And just different things, you know, that event was such a big deal in our family, but it also brought us all closer to Christ and got me salvation in a sense. Praise the Lord used it.
1: That's a great testimony. And once again, today you're listening to two of our boys. We have seven sons. This is two of them, Derek Wilkerson and Coleman Wilkerson. Derek serving the Lord in Long Beach, California. And, of course, Derek, when we moved here to Hammond, he was about 75 days from graduating from our school that he went through in kindergarten all the way in. Making that change was a little bit traumatic, and I imagine you remember that very thoroughly.
2: I do have lots of memories from
1: thought
2: those
1: the world
2: days.
1: Was coming to an end, probably.
2: That's,
1: yeah?
2: Maybe. Maybe that's the way I saw it at the time. I don't know.
1: But you have both, you and Preston both have come to me and said, Dad, thanks for not caving into our complaining or whining or pouting, you know. He said, you went ahead and stuck by your guns because there were people lined up saying, we'll just let them stay with us. They can just stay with us, finish the school year out. And I remember specifically saying, you know, if it's good for God, and I know it's God's will for us to move, then that's good for you, too, because you're still under our roof and you're still one of our kids, and we'll have to figure it out, and I just need your cooperation. And you did, and I'm so glad. That put you at Hiles Innocent College in 2013.
2: Mm-hmm. That's the year I began.
1: And you graduated in 2017. 17. And then began interning at the church that you grew up in. And was it right away that you did that?
2: It was right away. It was pretty much the week after graduation. I packed the car and drove out there.
1: Yeah, and then began interning there at the First Baptist Church of Long Beach. And speaking of people getting baptized, you, of course, that was one of the things that stirred your heart to get the gospel. But now you've had the chance to baptize numbers of people, that some of mm-hmm. which you led to the Lord, some of the folks you've discipled and helped them to grow in the Lord. That's a blessing, isn't it?
2: It's very encouraging, that's for sure.
1: I love seeing people get baptized. If I have a service and if it goes sideways and someone gets baptized, I can handle it. It's all right. Mm-hmm. If I have the best service and no one gets baptized, I feel like, man, I wish mm-hmm. someone got baptized today. I love to see new believers follow the Lord in baptism, and they are sometimes nervous. Once they do it, they're glad they did, and that's wonderful, wonderful, wonderful. Well, tell me a little bit about your life now there in Long Beach, California.
2: We're loving life. It's been very good. We've had we had one. Our daughter turned one just a couple months ago, and we have one on the way coming in November. Gonna have a little boy, so it'll be fun to have one of each. And it's been great. We've had a little bit of a different setup as far as our church and school ministries go. So I'll be working a little more closely with the school over the next few months here. But I'm excited about it. I'm excited about the change there, trying to trade off a few responsibilities. I've taken over the young adult ministry of our church in the last year, and that's been a wonderful opportunity for me. I've enjoyed it. It's been a little bit of a challenge, but it's been very fulfilling, and we have a really great group of young guys and girls there at First Baptist Long Beach.
1: Thank you very much for being faithful to serve the Lord. Well, Coleman, where is, I already told them about your trip to Wyoming, then to Ohio, made a little money, then go up to Alaska. How long were you in Alaska, 2 years and a half?
0: About there, yes, sir, two and a half years. Mm-hmm. And

0: I was doing pretty well. The Lord got a hold of my heart, and I was working at the mines. I didn't like the mine because I had to work on Sunday twice a month. And I remember that kind of weighing heavy on me because I wanted to be there. I wanted to be in church, and occasionally I'd call off and, for a couple of weeks, and the mom would be like, "Come on, man, you can't be doing this." They didn't like it. So I remember going up to my dad one day, just out of like not really the Lord's guidance, but my own desire, and I said, "Dad, I'm going to quit the mine." And he's like, "Coleman, I wouldn't do that. Just keep going. Just keep doing it, And that was a surprise. I thought, "Oh man, I thought you'd be all for it." But, I persevered, and I stayed there for actually another whole year. And I just felt like I was praying the entire time, "Lord, is there something bigger for you? Is there something bigger for me? Is there something else you want me to do? I know that, I'm working here, but I want to have a more of a bigger impact in a church and it's in some in a bigger way. And I feel like this is limiting me." And just through prayer and the Lord, in the month of January, just got a call out of the blue from the Manuses, and they called me and they said, "Hey, dude, we're over, we're going, we're getting bigger, and we need more help, and we're wondering if you want to come over here and help us out." So that was just like, man, I'll pray about it, but I really don't think so because I'm dating Josie now, and I didn't know what that was gonna, mean. So I just prayed about it, and the Lord just really impressed my heart. He's like, "I think, I asked guidance from my dad. I asked guidance from her father and my pastor, and it seems like everyone's like, 'Yeah, man, you should do this.' I didn't hear one person tell me not to. So, and I wanted to, but I didn't want to leave the church, and I didn't want to leave, my girlfriend. So I decided to ask her to marry me, and she said yes. So I'm happy about that. And next couple weeks later, after I proposed, I moved down south and, starting a new, whole new job, a whole new operation, and just almost like, man, this is different than I remember. I don't remember it being this difficult. I remember just being just cows, and now I got pigs and hay and, corn and all sorts of stuff that I'm learning. But the Lord ended up leading me to a great church, and I found a solid, body of believers and a great pastor named Josh Lehman, and he went to Crown College, and he just has a great influence, and he's been really invested in my life. And really eager to, start joining and start, getting involved with Josie and
1: That's great.
0: yeah.
1: We're going to come back. We're going to pause our broadcast and pick up again on tomorrow's Grace to Grow. Once again, in studio with our son Derek and with Coleman. Thank you for joining us on this edition. I hope you'll enjoy it. I hope you'll join us tomorrow as we continue our growing in grace and the knowledge of our Lord and Savior, Jesus Christ. Have a wonderful day in Him.

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How do you do? Parental guidance is suggested due to the sensitive issues contained in this story. Every day we see the dark side of the soul displayed in grisly headlines and television news, but there is another facet of that dark nature that is carefully hidden from view, played out in secret among families that seem happy and normal, leaving the victim shattered. The woman in this story fell prey to a predator like no other, and it was years before she understood the full impact of her bondage. She's free now because her heart and mind and life are unshackled.

0: 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The homeless come in all ages, races, and sizes. They come bearing hidden scars of a cruel world and their own poor judgment. But still they come because they have heard that Pacific Garden Mission offers a safe place to sleep, meals and fresh clothing, even medical and dental care, and all free thanks to caring friends whose financial gifts keep the doors open day and night. Counselors and pastors share the good news of God's love and forgiveness, giving them hope for the first time in many years. And when they are introduced to the one who offers them new life, they come to receive that gift freely. And that's what this program celebrates. And now for broadcast around the earth, here's program number 2825 in the series Unshackled, the program that makes you face yourself and think.
1: Carlene, what is wrong with you?
2: Nothing. I just don't feel romantic right now.
1: Well, you've been pushing me away ever since our wedding day.
2: I'm sorry, Sean. I guess I'm just a bit overwhelmed.
1: I don't buy that. You can either tell me what's wrong or this is going to wreck our marriage.
2: Oh, don't say that, honey. Please, don't say that.
1: I love you, Carlene. You've got to trust me and tell me what's wrong so we can work on it together.
2: You have no idea. It's something horrible. Horrible.
1: The Lord will help us.
2: I've never talked about it with anyone.
1: I'm your husband, honey. I'm not just anyone. We are one in the Lord, so tell me what's bothering you.
2: I'm afraid you won't want me anymore. You'll leave me.
1: I'm committed to you forever, Carlene. I won't leave you, I promise.
2: Someone in my family touched me inappropriately for years.
1: What? But you were a virgin when we married. I don't understand, honey. Who was it?
2: It's so unspeakable.
1: Tell me. I've got to know.
0: Her confession marked the beginning of a long road to recovery for the woman in our story. Recovery from shame and fear and bitterness towards her accuser. She's telling her story now to help others who may be harboring a similar secret. This is the horrific testimony of a woman we're calling Carlene. But it's a true story and one that needs telling right now on Unshackled.
3: It's hard to imagine a more loving and secure childhood than mine. I was the oldest of five children, three girls and two boys. And we grew up with big family reunions, loving grandparents and lots of friends. My brother, Jack, and I had ponies that we raised on a farm. My father was a teacher and a leader in our small church, while Mom worked as a nurse and also held a part-time job with a local butcher on Friday nights. As the oldest, I prepared a simple supper of grilled cheese sandwiches and soup when Mother was gone. Dad always called me upstairs to give him a back rub, but I was horrified when his advances changed.
4: This is our little secret, Carlene, okay?
2: Yes, Daddy.
4: Don't tell your mom about this. She wouldn't understand.
2: This isn't right, Dad. Isn't this what the Bible calls adultery?
4: No, this is not adultery. We are family, and this is a way for you to show your love and respect for me as your father. Now go downstairs and make supper for us, and try not to burn the sandwiches.
3: As these encounters became a regular ritual, I began to dread Fridays. My mind was such a blur, I invariably burned the sandwiches. Silently, I prayed.
2: God, forgive me. What have I done to deserve this? I must obey my father, but then I'm disobeying your commands. I don't know what to do. I know it's wrong, even though he says it's not. What can I do? I don't want to go to hell. Please, help me. Please, forgive me.
3: I began to look for ways to avoid him.
5: Carlene, help me gather up the dirty clothes so I can go to the laundromat.
2: Sure, Mom. Can I go with you?
5: I think your dad wants you to go hunting with him.
2: I'd like to help you, Mom. Dad said that he would take Jack with him this time.
5: He'll be disappointed if you don't go. Anyway, your brother has a job stacking hay today.
2: I want to go with you. Please.
5: You're a big help to him scouting deer, Carlene. You go on with your dad.
3: He seemed to find new places and times to summon me to do his will. I was not outgoing and had few friends, gravitating to the students that others ridiculed. Whenever I could, I would invite a friend to spend the weekend with me, which kept Dad from being alone with me. When I was in the 10th grade, my parents moved to a smaller farmhouse while they built a home on land they purchased.
5: The bedrooms are awfully small, Carl, and there's only 3 of them. How do we sleep the kids?
4: We'll take the master bedroom. The boys can share the second room, and the 2 younger girls can have the 3rd room. Carlene is the oldest, so we can let her sleep downstairs on the porch.
5: On the porch?
4: It's already enclosed, so we can turn it into a bedroom. As the oldest, she deserves more privacy.
5: Carlene, do you mind sleeping down here?
2: No, not at all.
3: I felt special. Unaware that Dad had plans, that he would visit me any night, sometimes while Mom was fast asleep. I was more afraid than ever. But who could I tell?
2: Oh, God! What if Mom comes down and finds him here? Will she blame me? Is this my fault? I don't want to go to hell. Stop this somehow, please!
3: One night, I was sound asleep when Dad came to my room. Mom found him moments later in my bed, and she was horrified. She talked with me about it the next day. I didn't know how to tell her how long it had persisted. I was unable to convey the emotional agony I'd been suffering. She thought it was a one-time occurrence, and Dad promised never to repeat it. The next Friday, he drove me to a friend's house where I babysat overnight.
4: I guess you know your mom was pretty angry.
2: Yes.
4: She wants me to see a counselor, and I agreed to it. These people you babysit for, they have a cousin who accused me of touching her. Don't you believe it, okay? I haven't done anything wrong.
2: Oh, right. After all you've done to me, do you expect me to believe you're telling the truth?
4: Did you hear me, Carlene?
2: What?
4: This guy you babysit for, has he ever tried to touch you?
2: No, Dad!
3: Dad never touched me again after that night. Mom came to my rescue, and the subject was never even mentioned again. Dad had always been a strict disciplinarian, but after he was caught, he was even more strict. I could never please him. Nothing I did was ever good enough.
4: Well, I see we are offering burnt sacrifices again.
2: I didn't mean to burn the sandwiches. I'm sorry, Dad.
4: You're the sorry one. Always messing up. Can't you do anything right? You're so stupid.
2: Oh, please stop, Dad. Please. Help me, God. Please help me.
3: During all those years of abuse, I never stopped believing that God was watching over me and that I could ask his forgiveness. I met a young man at church camp my senior year, the same year Dad moved us to the new locale. Bernie and I were engaged at Christmas. But we kept our engagement a secret because I thought Dad would be furious. In the spring, while working after school at a department store, I met Sean.
1: I hear you're Christian, Carlene.
2: Yes, I'm going to church college in the fall.
1: Well, I just got saved myself, and I have so many questions. I can ask you, huh?
2: I guess.
1: Well, tell me, do you think it's wrong to smoke?
2: Well, I tried it once when I was little and vowed never to smoke again. I hated the coughing. But I'm not sure it's a sin.
1: Well, someone said that anything that defiles our body is sin. Seems to me the Bible probably says something about things like that. Where should I look?
2: Well, I'm not sure, Sean. I'll ask around and let you know.
1: Don't you read the Bible?
2: Well, mostly I've learned by going to church and Sunday school. I've gone to church all my life. My grandfather was a preacher.
1: I read the Bible every day because I always find something that helps me make decisions. Besides, I feel close to God when I read the Bible. When were you saved, Carlene?
2: Oh, when I was a child, maybe 6 or 7. An evangelist came to our church and I realized that I was a sinner. So I went to the altar to ask God's forgiveness.
1: It's amazing, isn't it? That God would offer his own son as payment for our sins.
2: Yes, it is.
1: The crucifixion is the pivotal moment in history. The Bible says, "For God sent not his son into the world to condemn the world, but that the world through him might be saved.
2: You'd make a good preacher, Sean.
1: You think so? Well, I have to quit smoking somehow. I can't have a habit that detracts from my faith in the Lord. I'm trying to quit, but it's hard to break old habits. I lived a horrible life of sin before coming to the Lord, but now I want to honor him with my life.
2: You're right, Sean. I'm going to spend more time reading my Bible. I need a closer relationship with the Lord, too.
1: I need to learn how to forsake my will for the Lord, no matter what. You know what the Bible says about that? I can do all things through Christ, which strengtheneth me. And there's another one that I like that says we are all new creations in Christ. Think of it, new creations.
3: I like Sean, who was like an older brother. Later that summer, I put my engagement on hold. And as I went off to college that fall, both Sean and Bernie wrote letters that I answered. My roommate at college was also a new Christian, and we had long conversations.
6: Carlene, have you ever read the Bible all the way through?
2: Well, I've never started in Genesis and read every page through to Revelation.
6: I'm reading it all the way through. It's amazing how much that happened 2,000 years ago still applies to my life.
2: You sound like Sean. He loves to read the Bible. His love for the scriptures has convicted me to read the Bible more.
6: Every Christian should feel that way. You think a lot of him, don't you?
2: Sean? Well, yeah, I do.
6: I can see the change in you over the months. He's not just a big brother anymore.
2: Peg, do you think God intends a specific person as a lifetime mate, or does he leave it up to us?
6: Well, he would know better than we what's best for us.
2: We should marry only a believer. I know the Bible is clear about that.
6: I think God is more than able to let us know his choice for a mate.
3: During Christmas break that year, Sean asked me to marry him. We were parked in the snow at the time, and as he drove away, the car slid into a ditch. Wanting God's will in my decision, I prayed for his help.
2: Lord, I want to know your will. If Sean is the right person for me to marry, then let us get out of the ditch by ourselves. But if he's not the right person, we'll have to go for help.
3: Then I answered, yes, darling, I will marry you.
1: Now let me take a look outside. God, it slid worse than ever. But I won't give up. We need to pray, Carlene. Ask God for help and believe he'll help us get out of this ditch.
2: Lord, if we have to go for help and Sean is not to be my husband, then please give me the strength to tell him in a way that won't harm his faith in you.
1: Are you praying, Carlene?
2: Yes, I'm praying.
1: We must have more faith and God will help us. All right, we did it.
3: We were married a year and a half later and lived in an apartment near college so I could finish my degree. Sean quickly realized that I was pushing him away. I had been damaged emotionally during the years of my dad's advances, and I couldn't respond properly to my husband's love. But God had chosen the right husband for me. Sean wanted to help, and he listened as I told him about the past.
1: You poor baby. What he did was so evil.
2: You can't imagine how confused I was.
1: And you never told anyone?
2: No. How could I? The shame was horrible, and the pain for my mother was too much to think about.
1: Well, he was counting on that, Carlene.
2: I suppose you're right, but I didn't realize it then.
1: Man, this is so unbelievable.
2: You don't hate me?
1: Of course not. You were a child, and he took advantage of your trust. I'd like to beat him up, but vengeance belongs to the Lord.
2: I feel exhausted.
1: Well, let's get some sleep. We've talked most of the night away. The Lord will show us how to deal with the past.
0: The past would prove far more tangled and difficult than either realized, as we'll hear in just a moment. What would Jesus do is a question seen on bracelets, t-shirts, and other prominent places. But you don't have to wonder. You can discover for yourself the principles by which Jesus lived and on which he based decisions and taught. Begin our Gospel of John Bible study, a 6-lesson course that you can complete at your home at your own pace, and which is completely free, nothing to buy. All you need is a New Testament Bible and a pen or pencil. 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Each lesson helps you understand God's purposes for your life. 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You will gain understanding that will enable you to help others. Don't miss out on this enlightening way to know exactly what Jesus would do. And remember, all 6 lessons are free. To start this Gospel of John Bible study, just write to Pacific Garden Mission, Chicago, Illinois, 60605. Our email address is unshackled@pgm.org, and please include your address.
3: I finished college in 1977, and we moved to North Georgia, where we both taught school. During that time, one of my sisters ran away from home and moved to South Georgia with a man she later married. I went to visit her and came back shaken by what I learned.
1: He did what?
2: You heard me right, Sean. Dad began to touch her improperly as he'd done to me. That's why she ran away.
1: This is unbelievable. He has to be stopped.
2: Oh, I feel responsible. I should have told Mom the extent of the abuse.
1: Well, I'm not waiting any longer.
2: What are you going to do?
1: I'm going to call your dad and give him an ultimatum. Either he confesses what he's been doing, or I'll make him a public spectacle.
3: The secret was exposed, so we decided to forgive and forget, not realizing that a past so painful cannot be buried and forgotten. When our son was born, we moved back to Pennsylvania, where Sean went into seminary to prepare for ministry. Our daughter was born, and life was busy with Sean's classes, 2 toddlers, and 2 small churches that he served as pastor. Then I overreacted to a casual comment from a deacon and ended up in counseling for my past. We talked about it on the way home.
1: What did you think of his advice?
2: I think it was very worldly, Sean. I mean, God can deliver anyone from their sinful nature.
1: Yes, He can, and He does. Just as I repented of my sin when I was smoking, and then the Lord took it and the desires away from me. But that's for one who receives Jesus Christ as Savior. They are convicted and led by the Holy Spirit.
2: You don't think my father is saved?
1: No! Do you? What did Jesus say, Carlene? Beware of false prophets which come to you in sheep's clothing, but inwardly they are ravening wolves. You shall know them by their fruits.
2: What he did was wrong, but he's my father, and I love him as a father. I have to believe he can change.
1: He can't change, Carlene. He needs to be saved, and then God will give him a new life. God's Spirit will enable him to change.
3: I was still in denial until a family get-together in my parents' home when I heard Dad say of my niece, "She's not a child anymore. She's turning into a young lady." My mind went spinning because I had heard him say the same thing about me. I took my sister aside.
6: That doesn't seem like a bad thing to say, Carlene.
2: Don't you understand, Corey? I don't think we can trust him with our daughters.
6: Well, you're wrong, Carlene.
2: My counselor says they keep finding new victims.
6: Well, I'll keep an eye on her.
2: You'll forget, and it could be too late. We can't afford to be wrong.
6: Well, at the time, I thought it was just me.
2: We've had to decide not to ever let Mom and Dad babysit our kids.
6: Well, you're punishing Mom.
2: We can't take a chance that she will always be around to protect our daughter.
6: Well, thanks for the warning, but I don't think he'll do anything.
3: Our home bordered on a river not far from Dad's favorite hunting spot, and he came at Thanksgiving to scout for deer. Because my brother was with him, we let him take our children along to the woods. But afterward, I worried. Altogether, the visit was very uncomfortable because of his demanding ways. We were glad when he left. Christmas approached, and my younger sister called. Okay, Connie, I'll do as you say. See you soon.
1: What's up? Are they still coming here at Christmas?
2: Yes, but she's never told her husband about how Dad abused her. She's afraid he wouldn't understand.
1: The secrecy plays right into your dad's hands.
2: She wants to bring him at Christmas because Mom has to work.
1: You didn't agree, did you?
2: Yes. She didn't want Dad to be home alone on Christmas. I think she's playing on our emotions.
1: You capitulated, Carlene. Your dad has weaseled himself into our home again when we just agreed that we wouldn't let him control our lives.
2: It was Connie who invited him.
1: You're all co-conspirators.
3: Sean left the house before my sister and family arrived and stayed away all day. We kept the meal warm and waited for him as I tried to entertain them through a very uncomfortable day. When they finally went home, Sean returned.
2: I was afraid you'd left us for good.
1: No. But I want your father out of our lives.
2: What?
1: You heard me. I want you to break off all communication with him for a year. No calls, no visits.
2: That isn't fair to Mom. You know, Dad, if he can't see us, he won't let Mom or anyone else in the family see us either.
1: Well, so be it.
2: Sean, that's not a very Christian way to deal with this. God tells us to forgive others.
1: Your father has been reprehensible, and he has never repented, never asked your forgiveness. He needs a hard lesson in being held accountable. Let me show you something. God is telling the church how to treat people who claim to be Christians but live a sinful life. Paul writes in 1 Corinthians chapter 5, verse 9, and then verses 11 and 12, I wrote unto you in an epistle not to company with fornicators. But now I have written unto you not to keep company, if any man that is called a brother be a fornicator, or covetous, or an idolater, or a railer, or a drunkard, or an extortioner, with such a one, no, not to eat. We are not supposed to even eat with them, Carlene. And look, it goes on to say, therefore put away from among yourselves that wicked person.
2: All right. God made you the head of the family, so I'll do as you say.
3: Through a Christian radio ministry, we came to see that my husband had made the right decision. During that year of separation, I went to a seminar on incest and was shocked to see a crowded auditorium. What I heard opened my eyes to the enormity of what I'd experienced and to the need for healing. We moved and found a new church where I began counseling with the pastor, who had a counseling degree.
7: Carlene, are you afraid of being molested by a man when you're alone with him?
2: No. You don't believe me, do you?
7: Well, you need to be honest with yourself.
2: The Bible tells us to abstain from all appearance of evil, so I avoid being alone with any man except my husband.
7: Well, that's wise.
2: I don't really think all men are predators, but I don't know how to tell the difference. I do believe that God is able to protect me, to make a way to escape.
7: Oh, yes, yes, he is.
2: I also believe now that I have an obligation to tell my family the secret.
7: How will you do that?
2: There's a big reunion coming, but we won't go. I'll write a letter explaining why.
7: Well, you may get some angry responses, because the one who tells often gets blamed.
2: I have to trust in the Lord, Pastor. Jesus said, "And ye shall know the truth, and the truth shall make you free."
3: I wrote letters to my extended family, apologizing for my absence at the upcoming reunion and describing what Dad had done to me. I mailed copies to all of Dad's siblings, and my cousins. I also mailed a copy to Dad. Then we notified the school not to release our children to either set of grandparents. We also spoke with the police just for the record. Some family members were angry, but several others were encouraging. The truth kept getting uglier, but with Christian counseling, group therapy, prayer, and Bible study, I was ready to confront my father after 5 years of separation. My parents, my husband, and the pastor met in the church conference room, and I read a statement.
4: Well, you're right, Carlene. The things you said are true. You didn't imagine the abuse. I'm the one who initiated the incidents. So it's not your fault in any way, and you shouldn't feel guilty about it. I allowed myself to act on my passions when I shouldn't have. I'm really sorry that I hurt you. None of this should have happened.
7: Carlene, do you feel you can forgive and start building a relationship with your parents?
2: Yes, in a neutral location like the family reunion.
7: 2 Corinthians chapter 2 exhorts us, to whom ye forgive anything, I forgive also, lest Satan should get an advantage of us, for we are not ignorant of his devices. Let's pray.
1: Are you doing okay, hon?
2: Yes, John. It's nice to see everyone again. We missed a lot during those years of separation.
1: Oh, here comes your cousin. I'll let you two be alone.
5: Carlene, I sure admire you for coming forward about the past.
2: Without Jesus, I couldn't have done it, Rachel. He gave me the courage to face the truth.
5: I am so uncomfortable around your dad because of what he did. Doesn't it bother you?
2: I'm not comfortable around him either, but I have been able to forgive him.
5: Do you think he's really changed?
2: Only Christ can change someone's heart, Rachel. The Bible says, therefore, if any man be in Christ, he is a new creature. Old things are passed away. Behold, all things are become new. Dad needs to be saved.
3: He's lived a life of pretense and deception. The greatest deception of all is self-deception, and I think he believes his own lies. I'm praying that in God's mercy, Dad will repent one day and be saved. I yearn to see a repentant heart in my father so I can feel like a daughter again. Meanwhile, our two children are grown, having escaped the cycle of incest. They had to grow up without grandparents, but God always provided Christian friends who loved them like grandparents. The love and truth of Jesus Christ unshackled me from the guilt and fear that bound me, and I've been able to help others by sharing my past. Whatever has you bound, Jesus will set you free.
0: And if the Son therefore shall make you free, ye shall be free indeed. Listening friend, that includes you. Jesus offers you new life too, a chance to start with a clean slate and with his Holy Spirit as a counselor to guide you. To receive God's gift of salvation, pray with us right now. Lord, here am I, a sinner who needs your forgiveness, asking you to save me. I believe you sent Jesus to die in my place. I believe he rose again and lives to help me live for you. Thank you for your love and grace. Thank you for giving me new life in Christ. In his name I pray, amen. Rejoice, friend, and let us know you prayed so we can send you some literature to help you grow in faith. 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Hellman, Mary Jo Faraci, Tricia Heaton, and Brad Armacost. 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

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We're broadcasting live from our studio here at Crossroads Baptist Church. I'm your host, Janelle Garcia, and our next song was requested by Joshua Tambio and Oscar Soriano, By the Way of the Cross by the Apusan Trio.

It's 15 minutes past the hour and it's currently 28.5 degrees. We reach a high today of 35 and the forecast is calling for a 71% chance of rain. And here's a song requested by Prudencio Ulep Sr. and Joshua Tambio, A Good and Perfect Gift by Abigail Miller.

Well, it's trivia time here on Anchor Radio or the Neta. Have your companion app ready because I'll be sending out today's trivia question during this next song. And the first five listeners with the correct answer will receive two song credits. And our trivia song goes out to Corazon Soriano, Sweet Beulah Land by Eddie Galia.

Our trivia question was, how does Paul describe marriage in Hebrews? The correct answer is honorable in all. Congratulations to Karen Chumpo, Joshua Tambio, Joni Quijano, Raquel De Leon, and Lolita Rosario. You each received 2 song credits, and everyone who had the correct answer will receive a point towards this month's total. And here's our next song requested by Lolita Rosario, And Can It Be by the First Baptist Church of Hammond.

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That's Listener's Choice tonight at 8 p.m. This next song was requested by Karen Chumpo, Build Your Faith by the Shawnee Baptist Church.

It's Triva time once again here on Anchor Radio Urdaneta. Get those companion apps ready because I'll be sending out the trivia question during this next song. And the first five listeners with the correct answer will receive two song credits.

Our trivia question was, by what name was the disciple Tabitha also known? The correct answer is Dorcas. Congratulations to Shine May Gutierrez because you were the second person with the correct who had the correct answer, and you win a 10 peso voucher to our school canteen. And the other listeners with the correct answer were Ayoni Grace Maliari, Grace Abila, Lolita Rosario, and Raquel De Leon. You each received 2 song credits. And everyone who had the correct answer will receive a point towards this month's total. And here's our next song requested by Chloe Davido, Desire the Fire by the John Marshall Family.

that was immortal, invisible, and requested by Ione Grace Maliari. And next up is a song requested by Sheena May Gutierrez, Hallelujah for the Cross by the Coffee Ministry.

Here is I'll Never Forsake You by the Steve Pettit Evangelistic Association, requested by Angelica Gutierrez and Sheena Mikuwa.

Well, that wraps it up for another hour of live listener requests here on Anchor Radio or the Neta City. I'll queue up the rest of your song so you can listen throughout the rest of the evening. And don't miss the next live request hour at 7 a.m. with Alvin Noses. Our final song goes out to Rosemary Gutierrez, written and read by Sandy Sai. I'm Janelle Garcia, and have a great evening, everyone.

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for nothing, but everything, by prayer and supplication, with thanksgiving. Let your requests be made known unto God. And the peace of God, which passes all understanding, shall keep your hearts and minds through Christ Jesus.

The Bible says that when the children of Israel left Egypt after sacrificing the first Passover in the book of Exodus, that it was symbolic of salvation. They were freed because of the blood of an innocent lamb. They then crossed the Red Sea and wandered in the wilderness for 40 years. As their years of wandering were concluding and they were about to cross the Jordan River and enter the Promised Land, which was a picture of God's perfect will, 2.5 of the 12 tribes in the nation chose not to enter Canaan. Instead, they chose to remain in the wilderness, which is symbolic of being backslidden or of a carnal life. Even so, God provided them cities of refuge to which they could flee for protection when they blew it. God watches out for us even when we purposefully disobey Him. What a merciful God we have. Something to think about.

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Crossroads Baptist Church, Ordinetta.

One sat alone beside the highway begging. His eyes were blind, the light he could not see.

0: Turn with us to the book of 2 Corinthians. You know, I used to wonder why everybody wouldn't be saved. I thought, even when I started preaching, well, you just got to make one announcement, give one invitation, here they'll come. I mean, I don't see why anybody. I believe I could take a cancer cure tonight, if I had it, and just go into a town like Houston and just completely empty MD Anderson Foundation Hospital, you know. I believe I could do it. All I have to do is just announce, say, folks, got the cure for cancer. Nobody going to die from cancer anymore. Everybody's going to be made well. I believe I could put it on television or radio or newspaper and get the word. And I imagine planes would be flying here from around the world. People spend their last dime to get them in to get rid of the cancer. And then I thought about something else. What if I had the cure for cancer right here in my billfold? Written on a little piece of paper, see, right here. I got it written out. It doesn't take up much space, but here's the cure right here. Oh, you'd say, Brother Wolf, really? I said, absolutely, guaranteed. Anybody ever try this? They'd say, well, hand it to me. My uncle's got. I said, oh, no. I said, this is for me if I ever have cancer. I mean, that's just for my kin folks. I mean, you don't think I just give it to everybody, do you? Well, no, he said, now, wait a minute. He said, Brother Wolf, I'll pay for it. I said, how much? Well, he said, man, I'd pay $50,000. I mean, if that's what it takes. I said, oh, it'll cost you more than that. I said, man, your life ought to be worth at least $150,000 and go out and raise it and come on back and I'll talk to you. Well, I tell you, I'd lose a bunch of friends in a hurry, wouldn't I? I know one thing, it'd be a bunch of girls that it's hard for me to believe Brother Wolf would have the cure for cancer and wouldn't even give it to anybody. I mean, want to sell it, poor man dying over that $150,000. Why, he hadn't got $1.50. Huh? But wait a minute. My Bible tells me that the cure for the sin cancer is free. I've been announcing it for 37 years, but do you think we've got all the cancers cured? Uh-uh. Now then, there's got to be something wrong. You say, Brother Olaf, what are you driving at? Somebody has got the blindfolds. I'd like to find out who's doing the blinding. Somebody's blinding somebody. You say, but Brother Olaf, there was a little baby the other day that was born. You talk about a shock, mother and daddy, really. You talk about burdened and disturbed. You know what's wrong with the baby? He's born blind. Little fella, never see his mother smile. Oh, the little baby can feel the mother's caresses and hear the sweet words of love coming from the mother, but never see the sunrise or see the sunset. You'd say, that's the worst thing I've ever heard of in my life. No, that's not it. Did you know spiritually you were born blind? I'm going to preach the gospel to you tonight, and I feel it coming on. You were born blind, and nobody ever sees spiritually, until they're born again.
1: Amen.
0: The Bible said, behold, I was shapen in iniquity, and in sin did my mother conceive me. Really, if we believe the truth, we were all born dead. Everybody was spiritually still born. And girls, getting to be 15 didn't get you in trouble, or 10, or 11. And our girls and boys are getting in trouble at a very early age today. But it wasn't the years or the age. You was born like that. And we need to know that's what the book says. We were born in sin. Now then, who blinds people? Where does the blinding come? Somebody got the blindfold. You know, I've been flying with the blindfolds on. I don't like it. Man, if I want to peep out, I want to peep out. And yet, the instructor says, put the mask on. You know, put the hood on. Put that old hood on. And I put the hood on, and I had one instructor that said, now then, don't you look out. You look at those instruments right there. That's all you're going to see right there. That's about that far. That's all I can see. And he said, you see that gyro? And I said, yes, sir. He said, you keep that gyro centered on 170 degrees And he said, you're going to take off under that hood. And he said, as long as you got it on 170 degrees, you'll be in the middle of the runway, and you won't run across the ditch and into no fence, and directly you come off the ground. Now, he said, go by that right there. And I said, what if that thing's wrong? He said, it's not wrong. He said, you're to trust that instrument. And he said, you go by it. But, he said, I'll be looking myself. He said, after all, I'm riding with you. And he said, I'm looking after my wife's first husband also. And so we took off down the runway. Now then, they put the hood on me. But I could still see at least where I was going. I mean, I could tell where I was. You can put the hood on me. If I were to take off the airport tonight, which we probably will in a little while, you could put a blindfold on me, except for the instruments. I mean, so far as looking out, you could paste the whole windshield. I mean, the whole thing up all the way around, lock me up in the plane, and I could come off the ground, I could go to Corpus, I'd tell you exactly when I got to Corpus. I could tell you why the instruments, they can tell you how far you are away, they can tell you when you go over a certain place. Now then, spiritually, you can't see anything without Christ. You just know this one thing, you're going to crash, and when you crash, it'll be the devil's home. That's right. Oh, you'd say, Brother Olaf, I don't believe that. Well, you don't believe the Bible. Now turn with me, please, to the book of 2 Corinthians, and I'm going to see what we're talking about. 2 Corinthians chapter 4. Therefore, seeing we have this ministry, verse 1, as we've received mercy, we faint not, but have renounced the hidden things of dishonesty. Not walking in craftiness, nor handling the word of God deceitfully, but by manifestation of the truth, commending ourselves to every man's conscience in the sight of God. But if our gospel be hid, there it is. Somebody's hiding the gospel. Now here you were getting mad at me a while ago for hiding the cancer cure. Some of y'all just already, I think Brother Williams is just about to fall out with me, and we've been friends through many years. And yet, if he knew, and you knew, that I had the cancer cure and would not share it with the dying thousands and hundreds of thousands, you could not keep from disrespecting me and doubting my interest in people. And yet, more serious than that, somebody's hiding the gospel. Somebody's hiding the gospel. I mean, the cure. And the gospel is the only cure there is for the cancer of sin. And did you know that everybody in here has a malignant growth on the inside unless you know Christ? Because all have sinned and come short of the glory of God. Did you know that sin just never dies out by itself? Did you know that a sinner never just gets to the place where he said, well, I guess I've had enough of that. I think I'll just sort of sprout some wings and turn into an angel. Have you ever known? I haven't either. That's the reason. An alcoholic, you know, he doesn't just, you know, you've been to the place where you turned over a lot of leaves, didn't you? Oh, old Sam, bless his heart. Got a great mother. I'll tell you, I saw her the other night, and she's so happy. I'll tell you. You know why she's happy? Because old Sam found Jesus. She's not worried about him tonight. She believes it is in God's hands, and God changed his life. Now, he found the cure. Not relief. We don't need relief. We need the cure. We need remedy. And so he said, if our gospel be hid, it's hid to them that are L-O-S-T. Lost. Lost. You know that first letter there starts with L. And so does that acid they talk about. L-S-D. That could stand for lost souls doomed, LSD. Lost souls disillusioned, lost souls deceived, and that's it. The devil sure has a lot of foolers. He has a lot of decoys. You've heard me tell about my story of going duck hunting one time. I never had been duck hunting. My daddy, I might have gone rabbit hunting, but I mean, I never had some friends got me a gun and wanted me to go duck hunting with him. One Thanksgiving, I came down from the seminary to Waco, Mr. Baker. And I'm telling you, when the ducks, they saw him, and yet they had to wait till sunup. I didn't know that. I mean, you had to wait till, you know, sunup before you could shoot. And we already had the ducks down in the ditch there, I mean, down in the water. And it's a great big precipice, and we got right up there. Well, they had to come right up by us. And we saw them, big old greenhead mallards, you know, and old hens, and boy, they're having a time. Oh, they were talking that duck talk. I mean, they were cracking around down there. They didn't know what's fixing to come off. I mean, they didn't know war was fixing to be on. Of course, if all of them been like me, it wouldn't hurt them. But I tell you, I was wanting sun up, and they'd watch their watch, you know, and they'd watch the sun. He said, now just a little bit, and they put that gun in my hand, you know, and I was all ready, and I tell you, I was getting more nervous than the ducks would have been if they'd known I was there. And so, sure enough, in a little bit, boy, it's time. And so one of those fellas just kind of clicked his fingers or hands and said, and made a little racket. Boy, those old ducks jerked their heads up, and they said, brrr. They came up right by us and listened. Their guns begin to sound and ducks begin to fall. And old greenhead mallards and big old hens begin to fall. You talk about crashing in the water. And there I was standing there, you know, I had my gun and I had the shells in my gun and I had everything. And I was wanting to shoot some ducks. And I tell you, and out in front of my barrel, nothing happened. Not one thing. Not one thing. Boy, was I embarrassed. I tell you, all them ducks fell. I thought, man, I just might as well say, well, we got them. You know, we got them. See, those other two fellas, I mean, they waylaid them. I mean, they ducks are flopping around down there every which way, see. Mm-hmm. I had my gun. I had my shells. I had it on the ducks. But the safety was on. I didn't know how to push it off. And that thing wouldn't do nothing. Wasn't that sad? All them ducks coming up there fluttering around me, and I didn't shoot one. But I said one thing. I tell you, well, I looked that gun over a little then. I pushed that thing around, and I figured out how I was going to do it, you know. And so I went around, and I picked up a bunch of their ducks, and I went over there on the other side of the river. It's the Brazos River. That's where it was. Boy, I came down, and I said, oh, listen, I saw them. Boy, there's a string of them sitting down there on the water. Boy, the waves is going, the wind, they're just riding out the waves, you know. Oh, yeah, I'll get you this time. Boy, I said, they'll be proud of me. They'll be proud of me when I get back. You know what? When I came up on those ducks, and I wasn't going to miss them this time, and I didn't either. Boy, I tell you, when I pulled that trigger, man, those old ducks begin to keel over there, but none of them got up and flew. I mean, I had them all trapped, every one of them. I said, oh, man, I'll waylay all of them, you know. I won't miss any of them. I mean, but none of them flopped. None of the wings fluttered. I mean, they didn't, you know, they just, that. I said, now, what kind of ducks are those? You know what they were? What do you call them? Decoys. Well, them things, Brother Henry, they fooled me. That's what them was. They were duck foolers. And they were preacher foolers, too. You see? Oh, listen, dear friends. Are you listening? Did you know that's what the devil's got out tonight? He's got his LSD. That's a decoy. He's got his heroin. He's got his marijuana. He's got his old cigarettes, you know. That's a decoy. He's got the little dance program, you know. You know, I tell you, I never have seen such open lust and sin and filth as I've seen out in public. Even the last few days, along the street, in the hospital, over at Memorial Hospital, sitting out in the waiting room, and on the street corners, and boy, and on the school grounds, and in the school building. God help us and have mercy on us. And I'll guarantee you, the biggest soul trap on the face of this earth tonight is the school ground in America. And we ought to know it's coming when we kick the Bible out and quit praying. And then teachers begin to be infidels and laugh at God and spit in Jesus' face. We ought to know what is going to happen. And it's happening now. our little boys and girls victims of such sins. All right? Decoys. He said, it's hid to them that are lost. All right, I want to know why. In whom the God of this world. All right. You'd say, is that Jesus? Not on your life. You'd say, is that the Heavenly Father? Not on your life. Listen, the God of this world is not anybody else except Satan himself. In whom the God of this world hath done what? What did he do? Blinded? All right. Does God blind people? No, sir. I wish I could get every girl and every boy and every guest here tonight to just take sides against sin and Satan and fall out with him. Did you know what? And you've heard me say it before, and I'll have to say it again. The devil doesn't have one follower unless he's blind. You'd say, well, I'm following the devil. It's because you're blind and cannot see afar off. Every child he's got has his eyeballs punched out. You think about that. How would you like to get a job working for somebody? And he said, now I'll pay you good wages and I'll give you $1,000 a month. But there's a little trick to it. You'll have to first let me punch your eyeballs out. I wouldn't want to sell one of my eyes. Somebody offered me $1 million for either one of my eyes. That wouldn't tempt me, would it, you? Why, I said, I don't need you $1 million, but I do need my eyes. And yet, listen, the devil didn't just punch one of them out. He makes you blind in both eyes. You can't see one thing. He's the blinder. What happened? What happened to Samson when he got in sin? You remember old Samson? He disobeyed his mother and dad, and he ran off after a strange girl, and he thought he could just make his own decisions. And then God warned him. You remember that? 3 times he warned him. Old Delilah, you ever heard of her? Delilah got old Samson, you know. She was an immoral, filthy, ungodly, sorry, low-down woman, and yet she blinded Samson. Samson was the strongest man in the world. Did you know that? Power of God fall on him? Why, listen, he took the jawbone of an ass and killed 1,000 people. Of course, I know a lot of people have been killed by jawbones. Huh? Jawbone trouble. Have you heard? Hey, let me tell you the latest. Have you heard the latest? Jawbone. Boy, you know, I tell you what. Talk about major surgery. A lot of people need to go to the hospital and say, Doc said, what's the matter? Said, I want my jawbone removed. I got jawbone trouble. Gossip. Talk. Criticism. My soul, how careful we need to be. I said, how careful we need to be. You can't imagine how smart you are when you learn to keep your mouth shut when you ought to. That's real wisdom. Did you know that? I mean, you remember when Jesus was fixing to be crucified and tried, and they said, what about it? And the Bible said he said not a word. Didn't he move? Bible said as a lamb is led to the slaughter, and as a sheep is dumb before her shearers, so opened he not his mouth. And I'll guarantee you one thing, girls and boys and men and women, if there was anybody on the face of this earth that had a human right to open his mouth, it ought to have been Jesus. And yet he didn't. He had no defense. Why? He realized that he was going to die for sinners like you and I. He could have gotten a whole raft of heavenly lawyers. He could have got 1 million angels to come down and represent his case. And one angel could have come and wiped everybody, including the judge, off the face of the earth. But he didn't open his mouth. And girls, you learn real quick now, and it'll be good for you. It's good sometimes just don't say one word. Just don't say one word. I mean, just don't argue, don't fuss, don't justify yourself. Don't take up for yourself. Just go right on. Be sweet, pleasant. God will bless you for it. But notice what he said. If our gospel be hid, it's hid to them that are lost, in whom the God of this world hath blinded. Now then, let's see what he blinded. People are blind. I wouldn't want to be blind. Blinded to what? The minds of them which believe not. Now then, did you know right here lies the heart of the trouble of our mental trouble in this country? People got their minds blinded. Devil blinded their minds. You know why? They read newspapers instead of the Word of God and got their minds blinded. Amen. They read books instead of the book and got their mind blinded. They listened to rock and roll and got their mind blinded. They listened to smutty jokes and got their mind blinded. Block, road, block in the mind. That's what's wrong with American people. And here's the thing, it's pathetic. An unsaved psychiatrist has no possible way to help him because his mind already has been blinded. Any psychiatrist without a living Christ and without a Savior, his mind is blinded. If a man doesn't have the mind of Christ, reckon whose mind he could have. How many minds did Christ have? One. One mind. Now, suppose you don't have the mind of Christ. You'd say, well, I don't want the mind of Christ. Well, let's turn the horse around and analyze the other subject. Then reckon whose mind you would have. That's what I thought you'd say, the devil's mind. You've got to have one of them. You can't have both of them. You'll have either the devil's mind, you'll have the Lord's mind. Now, he said, let this mind be in you. But wait a minute. Until you let him in, you can't have his mind. Until you let him in, you can't have his peace. A lot of people want the peace, but they don't want the Prince of Peace. A lot of people want the power, but they don't want the person. A lot of people want the provisions, but they don't want the provider. Isn't that pitiful? Oh, I'd like to have what the Lord could do for me, but I don't want to be strang-halted by the presence of the Lord all the time. Strang-halted? Why, my brother, you won't limp an old strang-halted horse. You know, he sort of got a defect in his walk. He kicks his foot in a certain direction, you know. Why, listen, Jesus fixed you where you can really walk. Now then, he said he's blinded the minds of them which believe not, lest the light of the glorious gospel of Christ, who is the image of God, should shine unto them. Now I want to mention some of the blinders. And some of the binders and some of the grinders. I want to mention one of them. You know, a little girl starts going with somebody. And this is just as true today. She starts going with a young man. And, oh, listen, he just says, I don't believe I could live without you. I just don't believe I could live without you. I mean, I'd just rather be dead than not to have you. I mean, I just am loved. And little old thing. It sounds so good, you know. And he just keeps saying it so much. And just because she doesn't know that he's telling somebody else that last night. See, and last week he told somebody else that. See, and next week he'll feed that same silly line to some other little, gullible girl. Sorry, outfit. Lie. And yet she goes for it. She goes for it. Listen. What do you think about Samson? Do you think Samson, I mean, he started going with Delilah. Daddy said, son, no, son. He said, now you're going in the wrong direction. You better let Daddy help you in this dating situation. You're going off with strange flesh and strange people now. He said, son, oh, but Daddy, listen, you just ought to meet Delilah. I want you to know. I mean, Delilah, listen, she's smart. She's keen. She's sharp. I mean, you know. Heard a preacher the other day. He's talking about his preaching, you know. Talking about his preaching. He said, that I get the young people to come. Said, they like me because I'm cool. Yeah. I might have used the wrong road. You ought to say cold. Frozen would be better.

0: Tell you what you're talking about. About the kind that would make you love your pastor when old Satan would say, kick him out. About the kind that would comfort you in sorrow and would never, never fail to make you shout. Now, if you're talking about that old time religion, well, I know what you're talking about.
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chapter 2. Unto the angel of the church of Ephesus write, These things saith he that holdeth the seven stars in his right hand, who walketh in the midst of the seven golden candlesticks. I know thy works, and thy labor, and thy patience, and how thou canst not bear them which are evil, and thou hast tried them which say they are apostles and are not, and hast found them liars, and hast borne, and hast patience, and for my name's sake hast labored, and hast not fainted. Nevertheless, I have somewhat against thee, because thou hast left thy first love. Remember therefore from whence thou art fallen, and repent, and do the first works. Or else I will come unto thee quickly, and will remove thy candlestick out of his place, except thou repent. But this thou hast, that thou hatest the deeds of the Nicolaitans, which I also hate. He that hath an ear, let him hear what the Spirit saith unto the churches. To him that overcometh will I give to eat of the tree of life, which is in the midst of the paradise of God. And unto the angel of the church in Smyrna write, These things saith the first and the last, which was dead and is alive. I know thy works and tribulation, and poverty, but thou art rich. And I know the blasphemy of them which say they are Jews, and are not, but are the synagogue of Satan. Fear none of those things which thou shalt suffer. Behold, the devil shall cast some of you into prison, that ye may be tried, and ye shall have tribulation 10 days. Be thou faithful unto death, and I will give thee a crown of life. He that hath an ear, let him hear what the Spirit saith unto the churches. He that overcometh shall not be hurt of the second death. And to the angel of the church in Pergamos write, These things saith he which hath the sharp sword with two edges. I know thy works, and where thou dwellest, even where Satan's seat is. And thou holdest fast my name, and hast not denied my faith, even in those days wherein Antipas was my faithful martyr, who was slain among you where Satan dwelleth. But I have a few things against thee, because thou hast there them that hold the doctrine of Balaam, who taught Balak to cast a stumbling block before the children of Israel, to eat things sacrificed unto idols, and to commit fornication. So hast thou also them that hold the doctrine of the Nicolaitans, which thing I hate. Repent, or else I will come unto thee quickly, and will fight against them with the sword of my mouth. He that hath an ear, let him hear what the Spirit saith unto the churches. To him that overcometh will I give to eat of the hidden manna, and will give him a white stone, and in the stone a new name written, which no man knoweth, saving he that receiveth it. And unto the angel of the church in Thyatira write, These things saith the Son of God, who hath his eyes like unto a flame of fire, and his feet are like fine brass. I know thy works, and charity, and service, and faith, and thy patience, and thy works, and the last to be more than the first. Notwithstanding, I have a few things against thee, because thou sufferest that woman Jezebel, which calleth herself a prophetess, to teach and to seduce my servants to commit fornication, and to eat things sacrificed unto idols. And I gave her space to repent of her fornication, and she repented not. Behold, I will cast her into a bed, and them that commit adultery with her into great tribulation, except they repent of their deeds. And I will kill her children with death, and all the churches shall know that I am he which searcheth the reins and hearts, and I will give unto every one of you according to your works. But unto you I say, and unto the rest in Thyatira, as many as have not this doctrine, and which have not known the depths of Satan as they speak, I will put upon you none other burden. But that which ye have already, hold fast till I come. And he that overcometh, and keepeth my works unto the end, to him will I give power over the nations, and he shall rule them with a rod of iron. As the vessels of a potter shall they be broken to shivers, even as I received of my Father. And I will give him the morning star. He that hath an ear, let him hear what the Spirit saith unto the churches.

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0: Chapter 2. But I determined this with myself, that I would not come again to you in heaviness. For if I make you sorry, who is he then that maketh me glad but the same which is made sorry by me? And I wrote this same unto you, lest when I came I should have sorrow from them of whom I ought to rejoice, having confidence in you all, that my joy is the joy of you all. For out of much affliction and anguish of heart I wrote unto you with many tears, not that ye should be grieved, but that ye might know the love which I have more abundantly unto you. But if any have caused grief, he hath not grieved me but in part, that I may not overcharge you all. Sufficient to such a man is this punishment, which was inflicted of many. So that, contrariwise, ye ought rather to forgive him and comfort him, lest perhaps such a one should be swallowed up with overmuch sorrow. Wherefore I beseech you that ye would confirm your love toward him. For to this end also did I write, that I might know the proof of you, whether ye be obedient in all things. To whom ye forgive anything, I forgive also. For if I forgave anything, to whom I forgave it, for your sakes forgave I it in the person of Christ, lest Satan should get an advantage of us, for we are not ignorant of his devices. Furthermore, when I came to Troas to preach Christ's gospel, and a door was opened unto me of the Lord, I had no rest in my spirit, because I found not Titus my brother. But taking my leave of them, I went from thence into Macedonia. Now thanks be unto God, which always causeth us to triumph in Christ, and maketh manifest the savour of his knowledge by us in every place. For we are unto God a sweet savour of Christ, in them that are saved, and in them that perish. To the one we are the savour of death unto death, and to the other the savour of life unto life. And who is sufficient for these things? For we are not as many which corrupt the word of God, but as of sincerity, but as of God, in the sight of God speak we in Christ.
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1: In soul winning, I think the most crucial point to drive home is the second point, the fact that every single person is deserving of God's punishment for their sins. Let me give you a little trick that I was taught that has convinced many of the doom that awaits them if they don't get saved. As I go through point number one, everyone is a sinner, I casually mention that, of course, lying would be a sin. I then state that I've told many lies and I ask the person if they have ever lied. Everyone will agree that they have. In the second point, I turn to Revelation 21:8 and read it through twice. The first time through, I point out that God says that the second death is going to the lake of fire, whereas most people just call it hell. I then go through the verse a second time and define each of the eight types of people listed there. When I get to the word murderer, I stop and ask, how many people would I have to kill to be a murderer? The person will say one. At the last word, liars, I say this, if one murder makes me a murderer, how many lies would I have to tell to be a liar? They will admit that it only takes one, and they will see that they are, in fact, doomed to hell at that moment. Then it's easy to get them saved. Something to think about.
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0: How do you do? Have you ever tried to be good? Doesn't last very long, does it? Well, the man in this story tried at various times in his life to be good, to please others, but he couldn't. So he quit trying and lived to please himself. And that really got him in trouble. But today, it's a different story, all because his heart and mind and life were unshackled. Lighting the darkness with true life stories that proclaim the good news, this is Unshackled, dramatized and produced in Chicago by Pacific Garden Mission. Uncertainty marks the life of homeless people. Where to go when it's dark or cold, how to find the next meal, why even go on? Pacific Garden Mission has the answers to all these questions and more. Since 1877, the old lighthouse has been a refuge for people living on the streets, giving them safety and food, medical and dental care, clean clothing, and hope, all free thanks to the generous gifts of caring friends and listeners. The mission offers classes and counseling to help those on the outside of life come into the light. Pastors introduce them to the one whose steadfast love never changes, and yet he changes everything, as this story demonstrates. And now for broadcast around the earth, here's program number 2,571 in the series Unshackled, the program that makes you face yourself and think.
1: I couldn't get through. All the roads are flooded.
2: Oh, thank God you came back. I was really worried about you.
1: The wind is not as bad, but the water's still rising.
2: I know. I've been listening to the news.
1: This is a disaster. I've got to get through and find out how bad it is.
2: John, there isn't much you could do anyway.
1: You don't know that.
2: Well, they're telling people to stay off the roads unless it's absolutely necessary.
1: Well, I've got to find out if the business is gone. If it is, we're in big trouble.
2: If you go out again, I'm going with you.
1: Well, maybe there's a back road open.
2: It's like another world. Look at the trees blown down.
1: I've never seen anything like it.
2: Oh, John, look at that. It's nothing but water everywhere. The road used to go through there.
1: We should be able to see the business from this road. Where is it?
2: Are you sure this is the right place?
1: Yes, I'm sure. It's gone. Everything is gone. The cars, the gas station, the parts store. There's nothing left. We're ruined.
0: Although calamity can break some people, for others, disaster serves as a turning point. For the man in our story, Hurricane Agnes of 1972 was proof that God was out to get him. For his wife, the storm was an answer to prayer. We'll let him tell you how the two divergent points of view were reconciled, and he was rescued from himself. This is the true story of John Pickett, right now on Unshackled.
3: I grew up in Maryland, in a loving home, the second son of three with one younger sister. Everyone called me an angel because I tried so hard to please my parents. I kept my room clean, came home when they called, and didn't talk back. My only problem was stuttering, which made me feel mentally retarded. I attended church often, until 15. I tried very hard to live for God because I was told that only good people go to heaven.
4: Jen's a sissy.
5: Oh.
4: Hey,
5: Jen, you want to smoke?
4: Nah.
5: How come? You sissy?
4: Yeah. I just never did, that's all.
5: Probably don't cuss either.
4: No.
5: But you still go to Sunday school, don't you?
4: Well, yeah, so what?
5: Well, that's the problem. You're a Sunday school wimp. Break away, man. Here, try it. Well, maybe you can hang with us.
4: Yeah.
3: My attitude changed towards my parents. Instead of trying to please them and God, I worked at pleasing my peers, which meant smoking, drinking, pornography, even stealing. I forgot about God and told myself I was being independent, living for myself. My stuttering stayed with me except when I was singing, so I sang in choirs and was lead soloist for years. When I was 16, Dad bought me a convertible and I became very popular. I met Sue when I was 17 and she was 15. I knew right away that she was the one for me.
2: I was afraid you wouldn't like me, John.
3: Why?
2: Because I'm Jewish.
3: Are you kidding? As soon as I saw you walking across campus, I wanted to meet you.
2: So what do you do but yell, "Hey, Sue, you've got to run in your hose." I was so embarrassed.
3: What do guys know? At least you knew who I was after that.
2: Oh, I knew who you were. Gail told me you're the most popular guy in school. She didn't have to tell me you're also the best looking.
3: I want you to wear this, Sue.
2: Your class ring? Oh, John, really?
3: We're going together now, honey.
2: Yeah, I can't believe it.
3: I almost lost this ring in the front yard. Boy, did I search hard to find it. Actually, I promised God I would follow him if he would help me find the ring. He did, but I didn't. Sue and I became engaged when she was 18. I had graduated and was singing with a group and working for my dad. About that time, however, I was asked to be the lead singer in a newly formed rock band. We were a big success.
6: You slept late.
3: Got in late, Dad. You should have been there. Man, the girls were screaming and asking for my autograph. It was fantastic.
6: You've got a great future, son.
3: It's fantastic. We're already signed with some nightclubs in Baltimore.
6: Oh?
3: Adult nightclubs, not teenager ones. The Polish weddings are behind us.
6: Great, I'm proud of you.
3: To think I'm getting paid to sing.
6: Mm-hmm.
3: I never dreamed this would happen to me. We're talking about cutting a record.
6: That could put you in the big time.
3: Would it ever?
6: Well, if you need backing, I'll help you.
3: Well, thanks, Dad. Wait till I tell Sue. Oh, no.
6: What?
3: Well, I was supposed to see her this afternoon, but the band is meeting with a lawyer about the record deal.
6: Well, how is she taking all this fame?
3: She's not happy that I'm so busy.
7: Hello?
3: Hi, Sue. How are you, baby?
7: Looking forward to seeing you.
3: Oh, I can't make it, honey. We've got a big meeting with our lawyer about cutting a record. Isn't that exciting?
7: Oh, John, it's been more than a week since you were here.
3: Oh, I'm sorry. We have rehearsal right after the meeting for tonight's gig.
7: I never see you anymore.
3: But my career is taking off. When we're established, then we can write our own ticket. You'll see.
7: I don't like what's happening to us, John. This thing is changing you too much. You have to choose. Either you go on with the music or you go on with me. You can't have both.
3: I didn't give her an answer right away because that was a hard choice. I loved the fame, the dreams of a career in show business, but I deeply loved Sue. If this was the woman I wanted to spend my life with, I had to please her. In the end, I withdrew from the rock band and we were married in August 1966. I worked for my father in the motor oil business as we set about living the American dream. One day, Sue surprised me.
2: Let's go to church this Sunday, John.
3: What?
2: Well, my sister came over today, and you know how she is. She's always on edge with the kids. Well, she had the most amazing piece about her. She's been going to church.
3: What do your parents think about that?
2: I'm not sure. John, she was just glowing. She said Jesus really is the Messiah, that he died for us because he loves us.
3: Sue, I grew up with that stuff. I don't want to hear it, and I don't want to go to church on any Sunday.
2: Do you mind if I go with her?
3: Go ahead. Sue had been to church with her sister about four times when she came home and announced that she believed Jesus was the Messiah, and she was following him. Right away, she began to change, and I didn't like what was happening. Sue, what's wrong with going to a nightclub?
2: I don't want to go out dancing and drinking, John. Nightclubs are such a waste, and the smoke is awful.
3: You're turning into a real drag.
2: Well, there are other things we can do besides go out and drink.
3: Like what?
2: Like get together with friends.
3: Oh, I don't like your Christian friends. They don't smoke, they don't drink, and they think they're better than the rest of us.
2: John, they don't. That's just your perception. They're a lot of fun.
3: Spare me the fantasy. There's no such thing as religious fun.
2: But you haven't given it a chance.
3: I have. I spent the first 15 years of my life trying to be good, to please God, and it isn't possible. So don't talk to me about God. Our son Brandon was born in 1970, but even his birth didn't bring peace to our troubled home. We grew further apart. I made good money, but I poured myself into my work and poured alcohol into my body. Sue wouldn't go out drinking with me, so I stayed out late drinking with the guys. and girls, and I began experimenting with drugs and morality. I lived to please myself.
2: John, I was worried about you.
3: I'm fine.
2: It's 4 o'clock in the morning.
3: So?
2: Where were you?
3: Out with the guys.
2: Some woman called. She said she knew where you were.
3: Crank call.
2: Was it? John, what's happening to us?
3: You ought to know.
2: I love you, but you act as if you can't stand me. Please, John, the Lord is our only hope. Won't you consider...
3: No! I don't want to hear that.
2: I became afraid of John. Some nights he didn't come home at all, and when he did show up, his eyes were glazed. I prayed that the Lord would stop him. Then Hurricane Agnes hit. John received a call that the water had risen halfway up the door of the auto parts store. He tried to drive there, but couldn't get through. We tried again later and found a back road open, but couldn't see the business from the road because the river had risen 30 feet or more, covering everything. When the water went down, there was nothing left. What's wrong?
3: The insurance company won't pay.
2: How can that be?
3: They said it was an act of God. What a cop-out.
2: Well, we can start over, John. At least we survived, and we still have a home.
3: This is so unfair. I hate God.
2: John!
3: I let God alone, didn't bother him at all, and now he's interfering with my life. He's got it in for me, that's what.
2: He doesn't, John. You don't understand.
3: Oh, I understand. I know what he's doing, and he's not gonna beat me. Don't you ever talk to me about God again, Sue.
0: How to resolve a crisis like that? We'll find out in just a moment. Do Your Own Thing is fraught with peril, as John Sanders learned. His story was first broadcast on Unshackled, then published as a comic book that we'd like to send you free of charge. Simply write

0: They'd be looking to me for guidance and directions, and who was I?
1: Sounds like Moses to me.
0: Well, I was looking in the Bible for an answer or a reason to turn the job down, and I came across this verse in 1 Corinthians chapter 1.
1: Which verse?
0: 27.
1: But God hath chosen the foolish things of the world to confound the wise, and God hath chosen the weak things of the world to confound the things which are mighty.
0: Isn't that great? There isn't anyone more foolish or weak in the things of God than I am.
1: So you'll take the job?
0: Yes.
1: That's wonderful.
0: We worked in child evangelism for 9 years, and during those years we traveled and sang as a family. God used the musical talent He gave me to glorify His kingdom. In 1990, I went back to school for more training in counseling. In 1994, I responded to the call to pastor a local church in Virginia where Sue and I use our counseling training in the ministry.
1: As our daughter recently wrote, the man who once cursed God is now serving Christ. The couple that almost separated is now helping other families grow in the Lord. Brandon is a news anchorman at our local television affiliate and also serves as music director at our church. And Becky with her family are missionaries in Belgium.
2: We hope John Pickett's testimony encouraged you as much as it did us. There is no situation, no personal failing beyond God's help. Nothing is impossible with God. If you would like to turn your life around, if you would like to have forgiveness for the past and grace for the trials, invite the Lord Jesus Christ into your heart and life right now. 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

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And please take a moment to let the manager of this station know that you're a fan of Unshackled. This is program number 2571. Heard in the true story of John Pickett were James Schneider, Mary Jo Faraci, Larry Moran, Mike Baccarella, and Joanne Silvestrak. Original music, Don Badorf. Sound, Nick Aloisio. 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

one sat alone beside the highway begging. His eyes were blind, the light he could not see.

Our Father, we're conscious the destitute are here tonight, desperate souls are here tonight, people without a living, loving Savior, with no hope or help for the storm, no refuge when the breakers dash. Lord, I pray to show us the harbor tonight of safety and give us a message. May we slip into the sandals of the old brokenhearted prophet Jeremiah and yet realize that we're living in such a time again, and history has repeated itself, and God requireth that which is past. And dear Lord, I'm conscious of two things, and that is I cannot preach without the presence of the Holy Spirit. It'll be sounding brass or tinkling cymbal, and all in vain. And Lord, I'm conscious also that people cannot hear unless thou dost quicken the ears that are so full of the world, the flesh and the devil, and the cry of things, just things, the noise and racket of time has seemed like deafened our ears to the call of eternity. Lord, bless us tonight. Pour out thy Spirit upon us. Make us a blessing to the girls and boys and men and women, and bless the radio audience as we bring this old-fashioned evangelistic message. Bless our guests and our visitors. And in this zero hour, Father, help us tonight that we'll pray and trust and see God bring the victory in Jesus' name. Amen. Jeremiah chapter 6. This is one of the texts that the preachers always got around to in just about every revival. You don't hear it much anymore. There's a frowning going on against things that are old. Everything got to be new. I read a little bit about the new music today that's driven our young people crazy. And I want everybody to be perfectly still and quiet tonight. Nobody whispers in this service unless you whisper to God. Our girls know that. And the rest of you who are here, learn it real good. We're here to do you good tonight. And we can't help you if you don't tune in. I'll have to visit you through your eardrum tonight. And I want to get in through that drum tonight. I really do. Because faith comes by hearing, and hearing by the word of God. And eternity is at stake right now. This may be our last assembly before we assemble in the big assembly. And if that be true, we better get what we can and do what we can. Here's an article, and most anything can go in the paper, but it'll introduce our message tonight on old things are needed rather than new. The sound is all in the ear. And so Mr. Chisholm says, rock and roll almost seems to be the ultimate symbol of the chasm which stretches between age and youth today. The thudding beat of rock hypnotizes one generation and drives another distraction. Pretty true statement, isn't it? Hypnotizes part of them and makes others go crazy if they have to listen to it. I'm just telling you what they said. But to one Dallas music educator, the driving sounds of today's music herald a change that is not bad at all. Educator. That's not the education we need. These kids are so far more accustomed to the dissonant, the electronic, to all kinds of sounds, that their ears listen in a different way than ours. And I think that's good, says Dr. Eugene Bonelli, youthful chairman of the Southern Methodist University Division of Music. In the classical field, Dr. Bonelli finds the young student accepting music, which hits a barrier in the minds of their elders. He cited one example, Bartok, whose very name symbolizes dissonance to many. I can remember when I was in school, says Dr. Bonelli, that a piece like the Bartok music for strings, percussion, and celesta was almost an ear-splitting kind of experience. It was so dissonant. Well, I played it for a class last week, and I had two adjectives used that I never would have associated with it, luscious and pretty. The impact of the media, television, radio, stereophonic, sound, and all the electronic reproduction systems has been tremendous, and we're just now getting the first generation that was raised with this. What is the generation? Rebels? Parent haters? Dope users? Beer guzzlers? Immoral? That's the generation we've got.
We're reaping our first generation of that kind of filth and immorality. Say what you please, boys. You got to face the facts tonight. If you don't like it, change them. And if you can't change them with what you've got, I've got something that'll change it. Put her down. If it'll change these little miracle quartet singers a while ago and these precious honeybees and these little girls out here that have been dragged to the depths of sin, many of them, by such filth as this, don't expect me to side in with you. I'll have no mercy on that kind of tommy rot. It's of the devil. Let's read on. The Mississippi musician now is seeking to tailor SMU's music program to fit the reality of the new ear of today's student. Working on the ear better be working on the heart. Either want to please the ear. Summing up his aims, Dr. Bonelli says, we've got to turn out a musician trained differently from the one we've turned out in the past. We've put all our eggs in the basket of turning out a great instrumentalist who is trained to sit down and play his instrument only. We must turn out a more comprehensive musician. I see the need for far more flexibility and imagination in the kinds of musical experience. The key to it is seeing musicians as a resource who can be used in a variety of ways rather than in one single way like a symphony orchestra. Maybe even rock and roll plays its part in stretching the awareness of the music student of today. And dear friend, I'm willing to look at the fruit. And always, if the root's bad, the fruit will be bad. And so when the Beatles came to the United States, they sunk the root. And now then we're in the fruit. And that's what he said. And the fruit has been dope addiction, immorality, a lack of communication between children and their parents. Am I right? We can't communicate with the old man. That's a disrespectful term. Talking about your dad. And there comes rebellion and a sense of ne'er-do-wellness. I don't have to work. I won't be responsible. I don't want to get involved in anything. And so we got a generation of drifters on our hand, and that'll never make a living, never be fit to be married. They don't believe in marriage anymore. They don't want to assume any responsibility. And that's exactly what communism says. They said, we'll do away with the home. We'll do away with marriage. We'll do away with the ties between mother and son and father and son and mother and daughter. That's exactly what this crowd's doing today. Home means nothing anymore. Many of the husbands care nothing about going home. Children, nothing about seeing mother or dad. And boys and girls, we teach you, don't we? When you get right with the Lord, you get right with mother and dad. You love them. They may be just as wicked as they used to be, but you'll have a new love for them. And you'll pray for them till Jesus saves them. And if you didn't get to have them in time, you'll get to have them in eternity. Amen? That'd be sweet, wouldn't it? Think about walking across the hills of glory and see Daddy coming. I mean, saved and shouting the praises of Jesus. Wouldn't that be sweet? To see a wayward mother that missed the joys of spiritual fellowship with her precious daughter and look up and see her coming and said, honey, your prayers were answered. And I got saved. I tell you, that'd be worth it all, wouldn't it? It will be worth it all when we see him. All right, Jeremiah, I hope you're ready now. Jeremiah chapter 6. Chapter 6. Jeremiah said, beginning at verse 13, in order to understand, what we're going to go into, we better read verse 10. To whom shall I speak and give warning that they may hear? Verse 10. Behold, their ear is uncircumcised. That's talking about the ear, isn't it? You reckon that's what's wrong now? Uncircumcised. You know what that means? Unspiritual. It means it's not ordered for spiritual things. It's uncircumcised. Unclean. That's what it means, really. Unclean. Unsanitary. I mean, the ear, see? The ear is not well, he said. Uncircumcised. They cannot hearken. Behold, the word of the Lord is unto them a reproach. They have no delight in it. Is that this generation? You have any delight in the Word of God? Have you learned to love the Word of God? How long has it been since you sat down and had a great Bible feast? How long has it been since you just got your book down and said, my, it's good eating? Just sort of like eating watermelon. Yes. They have no delight in it. Therefore, I'm full of the fury of the Lord,
This is the preacher talking. I'm weary with holding in. I'll pour it out upon the children abroad and upon the assembly of young men together. The young men, for even the husband with the wife shall be taken, the aged with him that is full of days. Their houses shall be turned unto others, with their fields and wives together. For I will stretch out my hand upon the inhabitants of the land, saith the Lord. Ask me a question, let me answer it. Do you suppose that could apply to America? I don't have to suppose. I know it does, unless we come back to the Lord. You know what he said? He said, your house is going to be turned over to somebody else. He said, your fields and your wives together. I'll stretch out my hand upon the inhabitants of the land, said the Lord, for from the least of them, even of the greatest of them, every one is given to covetousness, and from the prophet, even unto the priest, everyone dealeth falsely. That sounds about like our day. Verse 14, they've healed also the hurt of the daughter of my people slightly, saying, peace, peace, when there is no peace. And now what it said over in the book of one of the letters, he said, they're going to be saying, peace, peace, when there is no peace. That's what the world's going to be on. Isn't that what this loose generation is saying? They've got the little flowers, you know, and they got the peace symbols and peace signs, and they got the new thumb shake instead of handshake, and, you know, all that kind of junk. See, people want up me stick out a thumb. I said, man, give me a hand if you got one. All that bunch of junk. I don't care anything about it. Won't stand inspection. There's too much going on wrong today. You let them begin to trot out the fruit, and I'll get on their bandwagon. I sure will. I'll go for it. But we've got to get something that will redeem the souls and redeem the lives and make people happy. I've talked with a lot of people. I just got a call a moment ago from a daddy. He said, Brother Olaf, my little girl, we can't do anything with her. We can't do anything with her. He said, Brother Olaf, she's right here. Would you talk with her? And I said, yeah, just a little bitty girl in her beginning teens. I called her name and I said, how are you? And that old dad sounding, you know, all right, I guess. Huh. All right, I guess. Well, if you're all right, don't have to guess about it. Well, I said, you don't sound very happy. I said, and I've heard this so many times, I can hear it in my dreams at night. I said, do you need help? Not really. You ever heard that? Not really. I said, honey, you won't mind your dad. You've been running away. You're in trouble. And you're bordering on shattering your brains and your life and everything that's worth living for and dying for. And you don't really. Not really. I said, she's been hypnotized. That's what they said a while ago, wasn't it? She'd been hypnotized. She's saying, peace, peace. There is no peace. And the daddy there is, desperate, just as desperate. Just like a daddy said to me this week, and he's desperate, brought a little girl to us. Girls, let me ask you this. Since when, and I mean this kindly for you, and boys and young people and mothers and dads, listen to this a minute. Since when did little children have enough sense to order their lives at the age of 12, 13, 14, 15? I didn't. Ernestine, you didn't have sense enough to do that when you were a little girl. And we came up out in the country, you know, and minded mother and dad. But see, I didn't know they could get so smart. And they come and say, they got everything figured out. They said, but you know what they do? They say, well, I'm living a life of immorality, but it's not immoral anymore. I'm living a life of dope addiction, but that's fun. And that's the way I want to live my life. Nobody's business. I want to get me an apartment. I want to get away from mother and dad. I want no restraint. The devil's got you hypnotized. He's blocked your brain out. You can't think. And our girls know that. And they've gotten a victory now. Most of you have. And the rest of you are going to get it if you're paying attention and listen to what he has to say in the service tonight. I've talked to most desperate people today. And there's no other way except God's way. Now then, let's go to the 15th and 16th verses for our text. Were they ashamed when they'd committed abomination? No. Or nay. The word nay means no. Nay, they were not at all ashamed. Neither could they blush. You remember how used to people could blush over nothing? Turned just red as a beet. That's what they called it. You remember that? Said, oh, you're red as a beet. Not anymore. I mean, there's nothing to make people blush anymore. This is the unblushing generation. This is the tearless generation. This is the unashamed generation.
Old Elaine can still blush pretty good. I like that. Yeah? But there might have been a time when she didn't blush like she blushes now. But it's the Christian's blush now. It really is. And girls, it's a sad day. Boys and girls and men, it's a sad day when we get to where we can't blush. The blush, we ought to blush when we sin, when we disobey God or the parents. They were not all ashamed, neither could they blush. Therefore they shall fall among them that fall. At the time that I visit them, they shall be cast down, saith the Lord. Now then, my text. Thus saith the Lord, stand ye in the ways and see, and ask for the old paths, where is the good way, and walk therein, and ye shall find rest for your soul. We'll stop there for the message. I want to look at the verbs for a moment. Number one, the Lord said, I've got something to say, and I'm going to say it through my preacher. Thus saith the Lord. Now, that's the way the preacher began his message back in those days. Thus saith the Lord. He got up, and I tell you what, he quoted what God had to say instead of what he made up, too. And I just somehow can't enter into these people that start speaking for the Lord today without quoting the scripture. I hear so much of it going around today. I, the Lord, say unto thee, send me a gift and I'll double it. And I, the Lord, you better be careful, buddy, what you're talking about. This business of people adding to or taking from the word, when I begin to say, thus saith the Lord, I want to go ahead and quote his word. And I like to do it just like the girls did it in chapter 6 of the book of Ephesians. They gave it just like it was. That's God speaking. And I tell you, we need to be careful. And it's all right. If the Lord's got an added, I know one preacher said to me, he said, now we've already, our group, our new movement, and he invited us to join. He said, our new movement have lived past the Bible. We're getting fresh revelations from the Lord. And we don't need the Bible. I said, I'll be done with that. I haven't got a lick of confidence in these new movements anyhow. You have them all and stick them in a garbage heap, far as I'm concerned. Come up to me and say, join our new movement. Haul it off. We need an old movement tonight. We need a movement of the Holy Ghost and of a Jesus who died and rose again. That's the movement we need today. We need a Bible movement. We still got it, and here it is, just the Word of God. Oh, I long to see the Lord take this book, warm everything he's ever done for me. He did through his word, everything. He saved me by his word. Born again of incorruptible seed by the word of God, which liveth and abideth forever. 1 Peter 1:23. And then he called me. He called me. He took me. He called me by his word. If I hadn't heard his word after I got saved, I'd have been called to preach. I didn't read the Bible. I heard it. Faith comes by hearing. I heard it, and I had some faith, began to kindle a little bit, and the Lord began to deal with me. And then he began to give me the word of God and a desire for the word of God. And for 40 years, it's gotten sweeter every year, every year. I know the Bible's more precious and more real today, and I'm seeing more fruit from the Word of God. The more I live by faith, the more I see happen. And 20 years ago, 25 years ago, right here in Corpus Christi, when I waded through the darkest valley that I've ever gone through in my life, when it looked like my whole ministry was shattered forever, God said, I'm just going to knock away the temporary piling. These old denominational piling won't stand anyhow. These lifelong friends that you got so much confidence in, they won't stand anyhow. Put your faith and trust in me, and when you get down to me and have nothing left, you got all you need still. Amen. That's what's wrong most of us. We're so propped up. That's the reason when we prop ourselves up on a little hunk of money and a chunk of money, and we build something that falls and caves in. I just had this big flood up here, see. Some of my friends had built some powerfully big houses, about six of them, and slept in a house one night. The next night, about 24 hours later, 6 feet of water was in it with all of its mud slushing through all, and all the clothes in the clothes closet were just hanging full of mud, pockets full of mud. I mean, high-powered clothes and buildings and furniture and everything else. And then somebody said, I don't know why God did this to me. Profanity began to roll and so forth in the lives and lips of the people in that city. I tell you what happened. God didn't do it. He permitted it to be done because across this nation, people have forgotten the Lord. We got interested in religion, but we don't care much about salvation anymore. It's been a join the church program. We've got them in, but brother, we just got the world in.
And we need people to be born again. And so he said, I want you to listen. Thus saith the Lord. Number two, stand. Just stand. He quoted a while ago, stand therefore, your loins girt about, having done all, stand. He said, take the whole armor of God that you might be able to stand against the wiles of the devil. Stand. Bible said, therefore, being justified by faith, we have peace with God through our Lord Jesus Christ, by whom we have access into that grace wherein we stand. Brother, we got to stand in with the Lord. Oh, we're living in violent days. It's a dangerous thing. You think about a man running for political office. He has to have a flock of bodyguards now. I mean, Secret Service men have to go everywhere, and then he gets shot. Bullets, five of them. Some of them have to dig out of his body. Why? Running for an office and got up and said what he wanted to say. People said, don't like it. Boom, I'll kill him. What's America going to do about this bunch of hoodlums anyhow? You talk about a generation of bloodshed and violence. I don't believe Noah knew anything like this. I think his was a tame generation compared to one we're living in America right now. I don't think people killed each other back there then. They wasn't into dope addiction, and there wasn't a bunch of junk back there like we got now. You think about what we're facing in our generation, and yet people so blindly said, business as usual, everything's running on time. Well, it is. It is, but not where you think. The only thing that I know is running on time is God's train. It's right on the big rails and moving right along. All right, he said, stand. Whereabouts? In the ways, plural. There are a lot of ways, aren't there? There are a lot of ways. Stand ye in the ways, and then what else? See. Just take a look around. The average person never sees. Never sees one thing. Never sees what's going on. Never analyzes anything. Stand ye in the ways and see. What do you see today? God had a way of saying, what do you see? What do you see? He said, what do you have in your hand? See, what have they seen in thy house? You remember that? Said the, what do you see? What Hezekiah, what did they see in your house? Said, everything. I showed it to the heathen. Yeah, what do they see? What are you seeing? See, and ask for the old paths. Ask for the old paths. Still plural. Ask for the old paths. There's a number of old paths, but notice, where is the good way, singular? They're not a bunch of ways, boys and girls, men and women. Just one way. One way. That's all. Jesus said, I am the way, the truth, the life. No man cometh unto the Father but by me.

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All scripture portions are from the King James Version of the Bible. 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Hear ye children the instruction of a father, and attend to no understanding. For I give you good doctrine, forsake ye not my law. For I was my father's son, tender and only beloved in the sight of my mother. He taught me also, and said unto me, Let thine heart retain my words, keep my commandments, and live. Get wisdom, get understanding, forget it not, neither decline from the words of my mouth. Forsake her not, and she shall preserve thee. Love her, and she shall keep thee. Wisdom is the principal thing, therefore get wisdom, and with all thy getting get understanding. Exalt her, and she shall promote thee. She shall bring thee to honor when thou dost embrace her. She shall give to thine head an ornament of grace, a crown of glory shall she deliver to thee. Hear, O my son, and receive my sayings, and the years of thy life shall be many. I have taught thee in the way of wisdom, I have led thee in right paths. When thou goest, thy steps shall not be straitened, and when thou runnest, thou shalt not stumble. Take fast hold of instruction, let her not go, keep her, for she is thy life. Enter not into the path of the wicked, and go not in the way of evil men. Avoid it, pass not by it. Turn from it, and pass away. For they sleep not, except they have done mischief, and their sleep is taken away, unless they cause some to fall. For they eat the bread of wickedness, and drink the wine of violence. But the path of the just is as the shining light that shineth more and more unto the perfect day. The way of the wicked is as darkness, they know not at what they stumble. My son, attend to my words, incline thine ear unto my sayings. Let them not depart from thine eyes, keep them in the midst of thine heart. For they are life unto those that find them, and health to all their flesh. Keep thy heart with all diligence, for out of it are the issues of life. Put away from thee a froward mouth, and perverse lips put far from thee. Let thine eyes look right on, and thine eyelids look straight before thee. Ponder the path of thy feet, and let all thy ways be established. Turn not to the right hand nor to the left. Remove thy foot from evil. We trust that the power of God's Word on today's edition of Light for Your Pathway was a blessing. Tune in again to Light for Your Pathway.

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I've dreamed many a dream that never came true. I've seen many dreams vanish with the dawn. But I've seen enough of my dreams come true to make me keep dreaming on. And I've prayed many a prayer, and I saw no answer come, although I waited patient and long. But I've had enough of my prayers answered to make me keep praying on. I've trusted some friends who failed me and left me to weep alone. But enough of my friends have proved true blue to make me keep trusting on. I've sown many a seed that fell by the wayside for the fowls of the air to feed upon. But I've held enough golden sheaves in my hand to make me keep sowing on. I've drained the cup of disappointment and pain and gone many a day without a song. But I've sipped enough nectar from the roses of life to make me want to live on.

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9: Good morning, everyone. The sun's coming up on another beautiful day. I'm Alvin Gnosis, and I'm thankful to be spending some time with you this morning here on Anchor Radio Urdaneta. 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Let's listen to some encouraging gospel music while we drink our coffee and get ready for the day. Let's jump in with this song requested by Joshua Carolino, Stay Close to Jesus by Eddie Gallion.

It's 16 minutes past the hour and it's currently 26 degrees. The forecast is calling for a high today of 35 with a 39% chance of rain. Here's a song requested by Oscar Soriano and Rosemary from the high school, senior high school dorm girls, By the Way of the Cross by the Apusen Trio.

It's trivia time here on Good Morning Urdaneta. Have your companion up ready because I'll be sending out today's trivia question during this next song. Remember, we'll be awarding a special prize to the listeners who get the correct answer during the month. 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Our top 5, Sheena Gutierrez with 93 points. Raquel De Leon has 92 points. Karen Trumpo and Grace Avila, 85. Lolita Rosario with 83 points. And Jacqueline Daleja with 63 points. The first 5 listeners with the correct answer for today's trivia question will receive 2 song credits. Our trivia song requested by Aliana and Carlos Simon, All We Need by Bailey's Grove Baptist Church.

Our trivia question was, what object did Elisha cause to float? The correct answer is an axe head. Congratulations to Janelle Garcia, Sheena Mae Gutierrez, Jan Chua, senior high school dorm girls, and Karen May Trumbo. Each of you will receive 2 song credits, which you can use to listen to your favorite songs throughout the day. And everyone who had the correct answer will receive a point toward this month's special prize. Here's our next song requested by requested this morning by Rizaline Cruz, sung by Echoes of Grace, Only by His Grace.

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Just a reminder, it's Wednesday. 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

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I'm Alvin Noses, and I'm glad you're here with me this morning. Next up is the song requested by Janelle Garcia, sung by Bible Truth Music, Perfect Rest.

It's trivia time once again here on Good Morning Urdaneta. Get those companion apps ready because I'll be sending out today's trivia question during this next song. And by the way, it's already July 1, so there are already winners of Anchor Radio Coffee Max. Congratulations to Sheena Gutierrez, Raquel De Leon, Karen Trumpo, Grace Avila, and Lolita Rosario. You are the top five, so you won an Anchor Radio Coffee Mug. So the first five listeners with the correct answer for this hour's trivia question will receive two song credits. And as a reminder, everyone who has the correct answer will receive a point toward this month of, month of July. And the second person who answered correctly will also receive a 10 peso voucher to our school canteen here at CBC. Our trivia song requested by John Chua, sung by Abigail Miller, One Thing.

Our trivia question was, who was compared unfavorable to the lilies of the field? The correct answer is Solomon. Congratulations to Karen Trumpo. You were the second person with the correct answer, and you win a 10 peso voucher, which can claim anytime at our school canteen. Our winners are Marina Simon, Karen Trumpo, Sheena Mae Gutierrez, Janelle Garcia, and Oscar Soriano. Each of you will receive 2 song credits, which you can use to listen to your favorite song throughout the day. And everyone who had the correct answer received a point toward this month's total. This next song requested by Prudential Ulep Sr., sung by Ed Ross, Each Step I Take.

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We've come to the end of another broadcast here on Good Morning Urdaneta. 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Be sure to tune in at 12 noon for the next live listener request with Janelle Garcia. Our final request goes out to Lolita Rosario, sung by First Baptist Church of Hammond, and Can It Be? 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